0: from postpartum psychosis.
1: After 30 hours over 5 days, this jury of 9 women and 3 men is still at an impasse. So Judge William Sullivan read the Tui Rodriguez charge. It is a final jury instruction urging the jury to reconsider their positions. This marks the last time the judge can force this jury to deliberate before a possible mistrial. This jury is weighing, did the prosecution prove beyond a reasonable doubt that Lindsey Clancy is criminally responsible, that she knew killing her 3 children was wrong and could control her actions on that day. If she is, they then must decide between first-degree murder, second-degree, or manslaughter.
0: Fox's Brian Yenis in Plymouth. 2 years in prison for an American journalist convicted of acting as an agent for China within the U.S. Thomas Weir Polkin II, who most recently worked for China's state news agency, pled guilty earlier this year. America's listening to Fox News.
2: This is your News in One. Reporting for AFN Europe, I'm Airman First Class Nova Nzeimana. Protect, project, position. U.S. personnel met at the U.S. European Command Protection Symposium with a common goal: to keep U.S. troops, their families, and strategic infrastructure safe. Through shared discussions, expert-led lectures, and breakout sessions, attendees at the annual symposium in Garmisch-Partenkirchen, Germany, prioritize countering new and emerging threats. Joint Protection Division Chief for EUCOM, Air Force Colonel Jesse Gowen, says this year's event focuses on sharing knowledge to improve protection strategies across the European theater and beyond.
3: Our agenda this week is predominantly focused on the EUCOM area and our interest in EUCOM. But knowing that we're not the only ones faced with these challenges, we've invited our teammates and partners that have come in and are sharing their experience and their lessons learned with us so that we can capitalize and work together.
2: That was your News in One. I'm Airman First Class Nova Nzeimana.
4: From the Fox Sports Studios in Los Angeles, Isaac Lohengrin.
5: The NBA has stripped the Los Angeles Clippers of 5 first-round draft picks and fined them $30 million for circumventing the salary cap. NBA additionally suspended owner Steve Ballmer for 1 year, suspended president of basketball operations Lawrence Frank for 6 months. Kawhi Leonard fined $700,000 but not disciplined further. Leonard's former business rep, Uncle Dennis Robertson, banned from all NBA-related business dealings for 5 years. An attorney representing the Clippers sent a letter to NBA Commissioner Adam Silver reading in part, quote, "We are exploring every legal remedy to address this gross injustice," unquote. The attorney general for the state of Georgia sent a letter to SEC Commissioner Greg Sankey strongly encouraging the conference to prevent LSU from using former NFL players by taking all measures available, including removing them from the conference.
6: AFN, the Eagle. Turn it up.
4: The soundtrack for your service.

0: Every country has its own unique traffic situations. Things you need to look for every time you come to a crosswalk. Cars and trucks fill the streets in some locations, while bikes and scooters make up more of the flow in others. And then there are the roundabouts. What's up with that? No matter where you go, though, two basic concepts don't change. Pedestrians and crosswalks generally have the right of way. And, just like stateside, vehicles and cyclists might not always stop. Like I was saying,
1: you know that feeling you get when a complex investing concept finally clicks? When that term your friends have been throwing around makes sense? When you not only understand what everyone is talking about, but also how to apply it? It feels good, doesn't it?

0: 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And you can keep learning every day at investor.gov, your unbiased resource for investment information, tools, and tips. 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
1: At DOEA, we're proud to take a bold step forward this school year by embracing the science of reading. This approach is grounded in decades of research showing how children actually learn to read by building strong connections between sounds, letters, and meaning. We're ensuring that every student has what it takes to read proficiently and effectively. Because reading doesn't happen by chance, it happens by design. And when we get the science right, every child gets the future they deserve.
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0: let's get started, shall we?
1: Okay.
0: Today we're discussing the book, What to Expect When You Don't Know What to Expect. 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
6: I'm Petty Officer Second Class Christian Kibler. In Indonesia, U.S. Army soldiers with 1st Battalion, 196th Infantry participate in Exercise Katria Warrior 26 at Bataruja Combat Training Center. KW-26 is a joint bilateral military training exercise with the Indonesian Army designed to build teamwork, share tactics, and improve military readiness. In Timor-Leste, the U.S. Navy-led Pacific Partnership 2026 in Dili kicks off and will run until August 26th. This is the mission's 8th return to the country and brings together service members from partner nations Canada, Germany, and New Zealand. And in the Republic of Korea, service members from the U.S. and ROC gather for a memorial ceremony at Hill 303. Participants from both nations join to remember the sacrifice during the Korean War and strengthen the U.S.-ROC alliance. This has been your Pacific Pulse. I'm Petty Officer Second Class Christian Kibler.

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5: I'm Colonel Nick Hague, Space Force Guardian and NASA astronaut. 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

0: couple others injured this afternoon after a deadly mass shooting in a downtown Minneapolis apartment building. Minneapolis Police Sergeant Garrett Parton.
1: There were four people transported. One died. There is one person who died at the scene, and the suspected shooter is also deceased at the scene.
0: Parton says at this time it's unclear how the shooter died and there's no immediate word on a motive. And terrifying moments at Westwood Hills Elementary School in Waynesboro, Virginia. Police alerted to an armed intruder by school staff this morning. This girl thanking police who rushed to the scene.
2: It didn't really take them very long. It took them like 10 minutes to get there because I was just standing in the closet.
0: This 19-year-old suspect was found in the library, quote, dead from an apparent self-inflicted gunshot wound, say police. One staff member suffered a non-life-threatening gunshot wound. Another day of indecision in Plymouth, Massachusetts.
3: After 5 days of deliberations, jurors in the Lindsey Clancy trial came back late today only to reveal once again they're deadlocked.
4: Saying after much deliberation, we are still unable to come to a unanimous decision.
3: The judge issued a formal instruction to press on.
4: There is no reason to suppose that the case will ever be submitted to 12 persons more intelligent.
3: A trial over a mother killing her three young children is captivating and dividing the country.
0: ABC's Aaron Katursky at the courthouse. President Trump predicting again today that the six-month-old war with Iran will end soon. Meanwhile, the USS Lincoln docking in Thailand, the sailors back on dry land for the first time in 286 days. In Thailand, the Lincoln's commanding officer, Captain Dan Keeler, asked about some comments made by the commander-in-chief about that long trip.
5: What do you think of some of the comments from, like, the president saying that the deployment wasn't nearly long enough?
6: So the president speaks for himself.
0: You're listening to ABC News.
7: This is your News in One. Reporting for AFN Europe, I'm Airman First Class Nova and Zaymana. Protect, project, position. U.S. personnel met at the U.S. European Command Protection Symposium with a common goal, to keep U.S. troops, their families, and strategic infrastructure safe. Through shared discussions, expert-led lectures, and breakout sessions, attendees at the annual symposium in Garmisch-Partenkirchen, Germany, prioritize countering new and emerging threats. Joint Protection Division Chief for EUCOM, Air Force Colonel Jesse Gowen, says this year's event focuses on sharing knowledge to improve protection strategies across the European theater and beyond.
8: Our agenda this week is predominantly focused on the EUCOM area and our interest in EUCOM. But knowing that we're not the only ones faced with these challenges, we've invited our teammates and partners that have come in and are sharing their experience and their lessons learned with us so that we can capitalize and work together.
7: That was your News in One. I'm Airman First Class Nova and Zaymana.
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10: The NBA has stripped the Los Angeles Clippers of five first-round draft picks and fined them $30 million for circumventing the salary cap. The NBA additionally suspended owner Steve Ballmer 1 year, suspended president of basketball operations Lawrence Franks 6 months. Kawhi Leonard fined $700,000 but not disciplined further. Leonard's former business rep, Uncle Dennis Robertson, banned from all NBA-related business dealings for 5 years. Clippers attorney sent a letter to Commissioner Adam Silver reading in part, quote, "We are exploring every legal remedy to address this gross injustice," unquote. The Attorney General for the state of Georgia sent a letter to SEC Commissioner Greg Sankey strongly encouraging the SEC to prevent LSU from using former NFL players by taking all measures available, including removing LSU from the conference.

0: None shall pass.
1: What?
0: None shall pass, unless they are to answer this question correctly. What beeth the difference twixt a general power of attorney and a...

0: special power of attorney.
1: I can't be bothered with this. I am King Arthur. Have at you.
2: It would appear that the king didn't know that a general power of attorney grants almost unlimited authority, whereas a special power of attorney restricts that authority. Visit your legal office for more information.
0: It's merely a flesh wound.
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0: 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They think they're too busy, they don't like to get up early, you name it. They don't know what it means to be physically fit. They may think that being fit sounds like this. When in reality, the sound of fitness can be the sound of a walk in the park, a bike ride on a nice afternoon, or a less than world record setting jog. Being physically fit is really just a matter of doing something to be more active, and then sticking with it.
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2: This is your Pacific Pulse. I'm Petty Officer Second Class Christian Kibler. In Indonesia, U.S. Army soldiers with 1st Battalion, 196th Infantry participate in Exercise Katria Warrior 26 at Batarudra Combat Training Center. KW-26 is a joint bilateral military training exercise with the Indonesian Army designed to build teamwork, share tactics, and improve military readiness. In Timor-Leste, the U.S. Navy-led Pacific Partnership 2026 in Dili kicks off and will run until August 26. This is the mission's 8th return to the country and brings together service members from partner nations Canada, Germany, and New Zealand. And in the Republic of Korea, service members from the U.S. and ROC gather for a memorial ceremony at Hill 303. Participants from both nations join to remember the sacrifice during the Korean War and strengthen the U.S.-ROC alliance. This has been your Pacific Pulse. I'm Petty Officer Second Class Christian Kibler.
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0: a fact. When it comes to weight control, slow and steady wins the race. And it's easy. By making small but smart dietary choices, like replacing chips and pretzels with fruits or vegetables, you dramatically cut down your caloric intake. Small increases in your physical activity, like taking a walk around your neighborhood once a day, keeps you active and burns calories. 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Slow and steady. It's a fact. When it comes to weight control, slow and steady wins the race. And it's easy. 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Small increases in your physical activity, like taking a walk around your neighborhood once a day, keeps you active and burns calories. 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

0: News alert. A gunman opens fire in an apartment building in Minneapolis. I'm Lisa Lucera. Police say it happened this afternoon in downtown Minneapolis. A 911 call came in at about 4:30.
1: There were four people transported. One died. There is one person who died at the scene, and the suspected shooter is also deceased at the scene.
0: Sergeant Garrett Parton, three police officers were hurt. Two of them were shot but are in stable condition. The identities of the victims and the shooter have not yet been released. Police in Waynesboro, Virginia say a man killed himself inside an elementary school library.
2: Waynesboro Police Chief David Shaw says they were notified of a suspicious person on the grounds of Westwood Hills Elementary Wednesday morning. 19-year-old Anthony Ignatius Isabel had forced his way onto the school grounds. When police arrived, they found him dead from a self-inflicted gunshot wound inside the school library. No students were in the library at the time.
3: One adult staff member at the school did suffer a non-life-threatening gunshot wound. The staff member has since been treated and released.
2: The district superintendent became emotional at the press conference, saying this is the kind of day every school system hopes they never have to deal with. Children were evacuated from the school and reunited with their parents at a nearby church.
0: Fox's Jessica Rosenthal. Jury deliberations in the Lindsey Clancy trial will resume tomorrow after they failed to reach a verdict for a fifth day. Clancy's attorney, Kevin Reddington, says he has no expectations.
4: I would have no idea. I mean, that's up to them. It's their stamina, and they're just amazing people. Obviously, we thought that it was the end of the road today, and they still are working hard.
0: Clancy has admitted to killing her three young children in 2023, but claims she had postpartum psychosis. The prosecution says she knew what she was doing. An immigrant rights group has filed a lawsuit against the Trump administration to block the DHS from using federal databases that the group claims are being used to target naturalized citizens. 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
5: Newscast. President Trump wants to take the acting title away from Hung Cao. He nominated Cao to be the permanent Navy Secretary yesterday. Cao has been acting since John Phelan resigned in April after 13 months on the job. Trump has called on the Senate to confirm him immediately. A major Marine Corps training base is getting new barracks to improve living conditions for troops. Federal News Network's Rachel Cohen has more.
6: The Navy is asking industry how to build new barracks faster. The service is calling for white papers on industrialized construction methods to replace 10 outdated barracks buildings, totaling nearly 656,000 square feet for Marines at Camp Pendleton, California. The goal is to cut construction times by at least 30% and costs by at least 20%. The Navy says it will use a progressive design-build approach to bring contractors and offsite manufacturers into the process early. White papers are due October 1st. Rachel Cohen, Federal News Network.
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7: From the Fox Sports Studios in Los Angeles, here's Isaac Lohengrin.
8: The NBA today stripped the Los Angeles Clippers of five first-round draft picks and fined them $30 million for circumventing the salary cap. The NBA additionally suspended owner Steve Ballmer for 1 year and suspended president of basketball operations Lawrence Frank for 6 months. Kawhi Leonard was fined $700,000 but was not disciplined further. Leonard's former business representative, Uncle Dennis Robertson, was banned from all NBA-related business dealings for 5 years. The Clippers' attorney sent a letter to Commissioner Adam Silver reading in part, quote, "We are exploring every legal remedy to address this gross injustice," unquote. In Major League Baseball this evening, the Toronto Blue Jays won at Cleveland 11-0. Vladimir Guerrero Jr., 5 RBI and a home run.

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0: prepare for the test he has today, so he was up all night cramming. And now he's so exhausted, he fell asleep.
1: George Washington.
0: Dave probably won't do very well on the test. So why should you care? Well, we're only telling you this with the hope that when it comes time for your physical fitness test, you won't be like Dave and wait till the last minute to get ready. 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
7: This is your Pacific Pulse. I'm Petty Officer Second Class Christian Kibler. In Indonesia, U.S. Army soldiers with 1st Battalion, 196th Infantry participate in Exercise Katria Warrior 26 at Batarujo Combat Training Center. KW-26 is a joint bilateral military training exercise with the Indonesian Army designed to build teamwork, share tactics, and improve military readiness. In Timor-Leste, the U.S. Navy-led Pacific Partnership 2026 in Dili kicks off and will run until August 26th. This is the mission's eighth return to the country and brings together service members from partner nations Canada, Germany, and New Zealand. And in the Republic of Korea, service members from the U.S. and ROC gather for a memorial ceremony at Hill 303. Participants from both nations join to remember the sacrifice during the Korean War and strengthen the U.S.-ROC alliance. This has been your Pacific Pulse. I'm Petty Officer Second Class Christian Kibler.
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0: 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And now look at you. You're a registered American citizen, which is kind of a big deal, isn't it? Yes, it is.
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1: 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Just check out gibill.va.gov because it's easier than you think.
4: 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And this has been this week's Reflective Moments of America's Military. Stay tuned for more next week.
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1: From ABC News, I'm Dave Packer. Two people are dead, multiple others injured after gunfire broke out on a high-rise apartment building in downtown Minneapolis today. That from police who say the suspected shooter is also dead. Police Chief Bill Peterson.
2: I'm truly sickened by this level of violence. That feeling is tempered only by the courageous actions of the Minneapolis police officers who responded without hesitation.
1: Mayor Jacob Fry.
3: Two officers were hit by gunfire. One in the leg, the other with two bullets to the abdomen. But for their heroic work, the death toll would have been far higher.
1: No word on a motive. The alleged ringleader in the Penn State drug trafficking case is out on bail. Agostino Abatello is accused of helping operate a cocaine distribution ring out of two fraternity houses near campus. His attorney, Philip Masorti.
4: I'm happy with the way things went today. My client's going to be posting bail soon. And I think we saw the real true Center County justice at work. It's my pleasure to represent Augie Abatello and his family. Thank you very much.
1: 14 people, including current and former students, charged in the case. President Trump predicting again tonight that the war with Iran will end soon.
5: The leaders are gone. All of their technology is gone. Their weapons are largely gone. Other than that, they're doing quite well. Their economy is totally shot.
1: Meanwhile, the USS Lincoln that set off more than 9 months ago docking in Thailand. Shakira Fairfax of New Jersey traveled to Thailand to greet her daughter, Jada.
6: It was an uncertain time. It was a scary time. It was difficult. It was definitely difficult.
1: Jurors in the Lindsey Clancy trial went home without a verdict. Fifth day of deliberations back again tomorrow. ABC's Aaron Katursky in Plymouth, Massachusetts.
7: The only debate that counts involves the nine women and three men who have spent about 30 hours now deciding whether Clancy methodically and intentionally killed her three children or whether she cannot be culpable because of postpartum psychosis.
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10: The NBA today stripped the Los Angeles Clippers of five first-round draft picks and fined them $30 million for circumventing the salary cap. The NBA additionally suspended owner Steve Ballmer for 1 year and suspended president of basketball operations Lawrence Frank for 6 months. Kawhi Leonard was fined $700,000 but was not disciplined further. Leonard's former business representative, Uncle Dennis Robertson, was banned from all NBA-related business dealings for 5 years. The Clippers' attorney sent a letter to Commissioner Adam Silver reading in part, quote, "We are exploring every legal remedy to address this gross injustice," unquote. In Major League Baseball this evening, the Toronto Blue Jays won at Cleveland 11-0. Vladimir Guerrero Jr., 5 RBI and a home run.
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0: You thought you could leave so suddenly, eh, Pond?
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3: 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And that's the bottom line.
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1: I'm Colonel Nick Hague, Space Force Guardian and NASA astronaut. When I launched to the International Space Station on a NASA mission as part of the astronaut program, I was away from home for 171 days. But even on orbit, connection matters. Thanks to the American Forces Network, I stayed in touch with news, sports, and the little things that make the station feel like home. Wherever duty takes us, even into space, staying connected keeps us grounded. Semper Supra.

toss your head.

0: say, I've heard a lot about this sponsorship program you Yanks have. Sounds like a right good idea. I'd like to give it a go. To start, I'd tell you what your new place is going to be like, and I wouldn't sugarcoat it. If there's a gaggle of mad fools running about, I'd tell you straight up. Maybe send some clever photos too.
1: Being a good sponsor means providing as much info as you can about your installation, your unit, and your host country. And answering all questions quickly too. But do try to be positive.
0: Me mum would be a good sponsor too, now that I think about it.
2: So I got my 2 mile run in. I think I'm ready for my PT test.
3: Yeah, I got this paper for the copier. I'm ready for a nap.
2: You what?
3: I had to go all the way to the supply room to get it.
2: Wait, you're that exhausted from carrying a ream of paper?
3: Hey, 2 reams, okay? That's like 1,000 sheets all the way down the hall.
2: Dude, you'll never be able to pass a PT test. Just 20 minutes of exercise a day would make a big difference. Before you know it, you'll be able to carry a whole box of paper.
3: Oh, cool.
4: This is your News in One. Reporting for AFN Europe, I'm Airman First Class Nova Nzeimana. Protect, project, position. U.S. personnel met at the U.S. European Command Protection Symposium with a common goal: to keep U.S. troops, their families, and strategic infrastructure safe. Through shared discussions, expert-led lectures, and breakout sessions, attendees at the annual symposium in Garmisch-Partenkirchen, Germany, prioritize countering new and emerging threats. Joint Protection Division Chief for EUCOM, Air Force Colonel Jesse Gowen, says this year's event focuses on sharing knowledge to improve protection strategies across the European theater and beyond.
5: Our agenda this week is predominantly focused on the EUCOM area and our interest in EUCOM. But knowing that we're not the only ones faced with these challenges, we've invited our teammates and partners that have come in and are sharing their experience and their lessons learned with us so that we can capitalize and work together.
4: That was your News in One. I'm Airman First Class Nova Nzeimana.

yes I am.

0: we've got the inside scoop on some rather, well, racy pictures. It's not a celebrity actor or a famous athlete. Nope, it's you. That's right, we're in possession of your most private pics. Some of them pretty compromising. How'd we get a hold of them? Hacking? Oh, not us. You posted them yourself. That's right. Everyone you know is getting an eyeful. Be careful what you post and check your privacy settings, or you might be exposing more than you think.
1: Honey, what are you making?
2: It's a time machine. I figured that the best way to protect my computer from viruses is to travel to the future and get even more advanced antivirus software.
1: Just in case that doesn't work, they say that the best way to protect your computer is to keep your software up to date and let your system administrator know if something looks wacky.
2: There. I'm done. Let's start her up.
3: What was that again about the software?
1: Just talk to your system administrator, honey.
4: Every tattoo has a story. Not just the ink, but the people who wear it, the artists who create it, and the people who inspire it. Discover the latest issue of Stars and Stripes Tattoo Armed Forces. 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
1: Fox News, I'm Sue Guzman. A shooting in downtown Minneapolis leaving three people dead and multiple people wounded, including three police officers, Police Sergeant Garrett Parton.
2: Four additional people with apparent gunshot wounds were transported to Hennepin Healthcare, HCMC. One of those individuals died at the hospital. There was one additional individual who died at the scene.
1: Also dead, the suspected shooter. Parton adds one officer has non-life-threatening injuries. The other has been in surgery. This woman claims she ran into the suspect, but that he let her go.
3: He was like, you finna be a witness of me killing my baby's mama. And I said, no, I'm not.
1: Fox 9 Minneapolis reporting that the gunman was being evicted for previously making threatening statements. Still no verdict after 5 days of deliberations in the Lindsey Clancy murder trial.
4: Judge William Sullivan read to this deadlocked jury what's called the Tui Rodriguez or dynamite charge. It is a final jury instruction ordering this jury to reconsider their positions. If they are deadlocked again after this, then it is very likely going to be a mistrial.
5: There is no reason to suppose that the case will ever be submitted to 12 persons more intelligent, more impartial, or more competent to decide it. And with this in mind, it's your duty to decide the case if you can do it conscientiously.
4: The Clancy jury resumes deliberations for day six tomorrow at 9 a.m.
1: Fox's Brian Yenis. And a federal judge is blocking the Trump administration from enforcing a new executive order limiting the number of people eligible for birthright citizenship. The executive order taking aim at so-called birth tourism, where a child born in the U.S. to a visitor automatically gains American citizenship. 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
6: This is your Pacific Pulse. I'm Petty Officer Second Class Christian Kibler. In Indonesia, U.S. Army soldiers with 1st Battalion, 196th Infantry participate in Exercise Katria Warrior 26 at Batarujo Combat Training Center. KW-26 is a joint bilateral military training exercise with the Indonesian Army designed to build teamwork, share tactics, and improve military readiness. In Timor-Leste, the U.S. Navy-led Pacific Partnership 2026 in Dili kicks off and will run until August 26. This is the mission's 8th return to the country and brings together service members from partner nations Canada, Germany, and New Zealand. And in the Republic of Korea, service members from the U.S. and ROC gather for a memorial ceremony at Hill 303. Participants from both nations join to remember the sacrifice during the Korean War and strengthen the U.S.-ROC alliance. This has been your Pacific Pulse. I'm Petty Officer Second Class Christian Kim.
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8: The NBA today stripped the Los Angeles Clippers of 5 first-round draft picks and fined them $30 million for circumventing the salary cap. The NBA additionally suspended owner Steve Ballmer for 1 year and suspended president of basketball operations Lawrence Frank for 6 months. Kawhi Leonard was fined $700,000 but was not disciplined further. Leonard's former business representative, Uncle Dennis Robertson, was banned from all NBA-related business dealings for 5 years. The Clippers' attorney sent a letter to Commissioner Adam Silver reading in part, quote, "We are exploring every legal remedy to address this gross injustice," unquote. In Major League Baseball this evening, the Toronto Blue Jays won at Cleveland 11-0. Vladimir Guerrero Jr., 5 RBI and a home run.

0: When a challenge rises up, do we let it stand in our way or go the distance to overcome it? 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
3: 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Reporting for AFN Europe, I'm Airman First Class Nova and Zaymana. Protect, project, position. U.S. personnel met at the U.S. European Command Protection Symposium with a common goal: to keep U.S. troops, their families, and strategic infrastructure safe. Through shared discussions, expert-led lectures, and breakout sessions, attendees at the annual symposium in Garmisch-Partenkirchen, Germany, prioritize countering new and emerging threats. Joint Protection Division Chief for EUCOM, Air Force Colonel Jesse Gowen, says this year's event focuses on sharing knowledge to improve protection strategies across the European theater and beyond.
4: Our agenda this week is predominantly focused on the EUCOM area and our interests in EUCOM. But knowing that we're not the only ones faced with these challenges, we've invited our teammates and partners that have come in and are sharing their experience and their lessons learned with us so that we can capitalize and work together.
3: That was your News in One. I'm Airman First Class Nova and Zaymana.

0: Hey, something strange is going on. Every time I say, I hear a loud bleep.
1: That's because you can't say that on the radio.
0: You're telling me I can't say?
1: Nope. That's why you're hearing that noise. It can't get through.
0: Can't get through? What about? Ugh, I can't even say that either.
1: No. Obscene words can get you into a lot of trouble on the radio. You know what else can get you in trouble? Posting personal comments about your supervisor on social media. Use your head before you hit send and keep that out of your posts.
0: I will from now on.
2: Hey, something strange is going on. Every time I say, I hear a loud bleep.
1: That's because you can't say that on the radio.
0: You're telling me I can't say?
1: Nope. That's why you're hearing that noise. It can't get through.
0: Can't get through? What about? Ugh, I can't even say that either.
1: No. Obscene words can get you into a lot of trouble on the radio. You know what else can get you in trouble? Posting personal comments about your supervisor on social media. Use your head before you hit send and keep that out of your posts.
0: I will from now on.
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0: after. War with Iran intensifying, with the U.S. carrying out fresh strikes. President Trump Wednesday evening.
1: The leaders are gone. All of their technology is gone. Their weapons are largely gone. Other than that, they're doing quite well.
0: But here
1: their
0: at
1: economy
0: home,
1: is totally shot.
0: Here at home, the war is keeping oil and gas prices elevated. ABC's Elizabeth Schulze says the U.S. is not getting a break from overall costs, including borrowing money.
2: This is concerning investors globally, because if it gets that much more expensive to borrow money, we're in a lot of debt as a country. That means it is also getting more expensive for the federal government to pay off its debt as those rates go up. And the people who own bonds, it's investors, it's other countries. It's, you know, this is a huge part, kind of foundation of the global economy.
0: A shooting in a Minneapolis apartment building leaving three people dead, including the suspected gunman. Officers are among those wounded by gunfire in that shootout with the suspect, Police Chief Bill Peterson.
3: I'm truly sickened by this level of violence. That feeling is tempered only by the courageous actions of the Minneapolis police officers who responded without hesitation.
0: Defense Secretary Pete Hegseth is facing growing criticism from Republicans after the resignation of Army Secretary Dan Driscoll and a string of firings. ABC's Louis Martinez.
4: There have been tensions going on for quite some time with Defense Secretary Pete Hegseth. As we've seen, Hegseth has intervened in the promotions of certain senior officers to the general officer level. Some of those promotions were stopped. We've also seen Hegseth be highly involved in the Army's senior ranks because he fired the Army's top general, General Randy George, back in April.
0: GOP Senator Tom Tillis slammed Hegseth as inept, accusing him of creating a leadership void in the top ranks. Day six of deliberations on tap for the Massachusetts jury in the Lindsey Clancy murder trial. For the second time, jurors told the judge they were deadlocky again, instructed them, keep trying. You're listening to ABC.
5: 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However, a child, grandchild, or anyone considered a non-spouse does not have the option to postpone RMDs. They will have to transfer the money into what is called an inherited IRA or beneficiary IRA. There are two ways to take money from an inherited IRA. 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
7: The Detroit Tigers have scored 5 runs in the top of the 12th inning, and they now lead the Twins in Minnesota 11-6. Bottom of the 12th inning is about to start. The Angels have tied the game against the Yankees at home. They're tied at 1 apiece, bottom of the 8th inning. Dodgers still lead the Cardinals 3-0. It's the top of the 6th inning. Freddie Freeman with a 3-run homer in the game, while the Astros shut out the White Sox 2-0. Brewers outscored the Cubs 9-5. And the Blue Jays blanked the Guardians in Cleveland 11-0, where Vladimir Guerrero Jr. had a 3-run homer and 5 RBI in the win. In the NBA, the league has stripped the Clippers of 5 first-round draft picks and fined them $30 million for circumventing the salary cap. The league additionally suspended owner Steve Ballmer for 1 year and suspended president of basketball operations Lawrence Frank for 6 months.
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10: 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Take out this, though.

0: Is that a bird?
1: No, it's a plane.
2: You're both wrong. It's
3: DJ Bel Air. Good morning, folks. It is DJ Bel Air, always on the air. Coming to you live from AFN Spain, Don the Eagle, here serving America's best on 105.1. I'm Emerson First Class, Keith Bellini, and this fine hour, well, unfortunately, DJ Marissimo is a little under the weather, so I'm here to fill in. Yes, got this news last night while I was in my heavy slumber, but I'm always here for the people. So, for this fine hour, you know what time it is. It's Thursday. It's movie time with Mark. So sit back, relax, and hey, if you're looking for fellas, you're looking for some date ideas, maybe some good movies coming out this weekend, I think this is the moment for you to shine. So sit back, relax, and enjoy the journey.

folks, right after this wonderful song, which is pretty much goated, we're going to have movie time with Mark. So just sit back, relax, and, you know, sometimes you know that one person, but sometimes you really don't. So enjoy some goat.

0: right, folks. Hopefully you are not doing anything too busy, because I'm here with the man, the myth, the legend himself. I am here with Mark. Mark, if you give McDonald's.
1: Good morning. It's been ages, man.
0: It has been ages. I know.
1: And I'm digging the new aesthetic. Y'all can't see this, but like, we're in the void.
0: That's the one way to say it.
1: Like, I'm getting like under the skin vibes here. Like, it's unique.
0: Oh, Lord. Yes. If you don't know, a little update, quick update. This is probably not on Facebook yet, but Mark kind of spoiled it, but it's all right. We have changed the studio. So if you've ever been to the studio, or if you haven't been to the studio, come on. Update, quick update. This is probably not on Facebook yet, but Mark kind of spoiled it, but it's all right. We have changed the studio. So if you've ever been to the studio, or if you haven't been to the studio, come on down.
1: Rolling out here on Friday, and then we have Mark Wahlberg doing his actor thing in By All Means. That's playing this weekend as well. Plus, I'll be giving you guys a little bit of information on stuff to look forward to for the next few weeks throughout September, including possibly making Movie Talk with Mark a more interactive experience. So don't touch that dial.
0: Easy as that, folks. So sit back, relax, and enjoy Gaga.

0: All right, we are back. I am here with the
1: Bodacious Mark.
2: Bodacious, that's a word.
1: Yeah,
2: I'm gonna wear that. I'm gonna wear that today. I'm gonna wear that one.
0: All right, so we get to the first movie, Fall 2.
2: Yes, Fall 2. Deadpoint. Actually, I misspoke earlier. It's Deadpoint. This is the follow-up to the 2022 psychological thriller that was all based around two girls in a 2,000-foot drop situation where they're stuck on an aerial antenna trying to get a distress signal out because they're stranded out in the middle of the desert. This is a thematic spin-off sequel of sorts that is basically hinging on the idea that you got two people now stuck in a different death-defying stunt. So after the death of Shiloh Hunter, her sister Jax agrees to a tribute proposed by Shiloh's daring friend Luce. The two travel to Thailand to conquer a treacherous plank walk on Mount Kwan, but a sudden rock slide leaves them trapped at a terrifying height of 3,000 feet, forcing the duo to push their limits and cooperate just to stay alive.
0: My whole entire question, why are you going that high? Like, why are we going up this high?
2: Because it's a tribute, man. That's how you show you're committed.
0: You know what I could do? Hey, strap on a rocket and boom, there you go.
2: Like. So there's a lot to be said about this particular type of film. The first one did unbelievably well. I mean, it was on a really small budget, like I think $3 million, and ended up doing like, I want to say 4 or 5 times the amount in its initial release. And of course, 2022, we're talking like just coming out of the pandemic era. Movie theaters are starting to open up again. So all things considered, it was actually quite a substantial success. So to kind of come back and have it be a sequel of sorts that kind of honors the fact that Shiloh, who was in the first one, she's now passed on and everything else. You're kind of having it moving on to her sister and everything. It's loosely attached to the first one, but frees you up to basically focus on the central premise, which is, again, you are now faced with a death-defying height, the situation being what it is. How do you figure your way out of this? If you saw the first one, it's a lot of really intense camera angles. It's a lot of really stomach-churning forced perspective where you really do feel the camera zooming and sitting in a position where you think, my God, that's a huge drop. Oh, what am I going to do with this? So I think as long as the characters are interesting enough, again, like the first one where you get to know them just enough to care about who they are as people, and then you start to see them figuring things out and surviving the situation, it becomes a white-knuckle ride that you're just happy to sit there and munch popcorn through. This is not necessarily high art, but it is well-timed entertainment, and the first one did do really well at doing exactly what it promised to deliver, death-defying stunts way up in the air and make you feel every single moment of it. So if we get the same kind of film with this one here, this could be a lot of fun just for the sake of going to the movies.
0: I see that. And hey, fellas, I'm just saying, you know, your girl's a little scared, a little spooked. She grabs into your arm. Come on now.
2: I mean, I don't care who you are. Like, you might need to hold my hand. The heights? Seriously, 3,000 feet? That's a drop.
0: I don't know. I don't think I'm not scared of heights. I think I'm just scared of falling. I think that's what it really
2: is. I think everyone's afraid of the falling part of it. But I have gone skydiving. Like, the heights don't, it does not bother me. But I will say, like, the moment you know that there is potential danger, when you are actually aware of just how high up you are, there is a moment where you go, oh man, like it's suddenly life does flash before your eyes. Would I jump out of a plane again? Yes. but again, with a parachute and someone attached in tandem with their parachute, absolutely.
0: Yeah, I can feel that. I remember one time I went to France with DJ Pepper Jack and DJ Marissimo not so long ago, and then we went like zip lining.
2: Oh yeah. Yes.
0: And I think at one point like, I was seeing this, I'm like, I've been in zip lines, I'm like, you know, but I was like, this is pretty steep. And I was correct, because I was going fast, and I'm there like, I hope, like, I was like thinking in my head, it's like, if this like snaps, and I literally see like below, like, I am like next to like tall trees.
2: Oh yeah.
0: Yeah. And I'm like at the tip with them. I'm looking down, I was like, if I fall, it's Jover. Like, there's,
2: I mean, you'd be like in a moose boosh. Like, just toothpicked right there. Done.
0: Yeah. So I'm just saying, folks, hey, Fall 2 is coming out. You should come on and see it. And then we have Mark Wahlberg.
2: We do. And we'll dive into his next big thing here, all by all means, here after the break.
0: All right. So sit back, relax, and hey, enjoy some Sean Paul.

0: All right, folks, we are back, and I'm here with the man himself. I'm here with Mark. And for this next one, we're going with some Marky Mark, right?
1: We're doing some Marky Mark. So, By All Means is a true life story involving Mark Wahlberg playing Gregory Scrappa, who was a mafia hitman turned FBI informant in the 60s. And we've also got Yahya Abdul-Mateen II, who's playing special FBI agent Wayne Strider, who is loosely based on a real-life FBI agent, Lindley DeVecchio. And the two of them are working a case in which a notorious mafia hitman, of course, that would be Mark Wahlberg, and a young black FBI agent are teamed up to investigate the murders of civil rights leaders in Mississippi in 1966. Hmm. So we're talking about at the very height of the civil rights movement, the country being at a place very, very publicly where racial tensions and political tensions are meeting at the same point, where you've got very prominent civil rights leaders being bumped off, and there's a really bad mafia guy who might know something about it. And of course, Gregory Scrappa was a real life criminal who actually did turn FBI informant. You're investigating the case that goes into this. So there's a lot of potential here for this to be really fascinating, maybe eye-opening in terms of the history, because, you know, it's not all that long ago, the 1960s. Mm. But it's also going to be something that dives into a rather turbulent part of American history, because, again, the civil rights movement was quite a big deal. So I think this could be fascinating to watch. It's always fun to watch Mark Wahlberg do the actor thing, not just the actor thing, like the like full cap letters, A-C-T-O-R. Because he is a talented guy. He really genuinely is. He's got a knack for certain accents. He does like to do makeup and extreme bits performance. He's done all sorts of stuff in the past where he's really tried to show his commitment to a certain role. Mm-hmm. So I think him kind of doing the more Bostonian gangster Marky Mark thing, but making it more serious, might be the right hybrid for him here. And I also think, you know, Yahya Abdul-Mateen is... he's one of the better actors out there working that just has not hit the right role that suddenly makes him like extreme A-level. You know what okay. I mean? He, like, the Watchmen series was great, but not everyone saw that. He was Manta in Aquaman. The second one wasn't great. Wonder Man was great on Disney Plus, but it's been canceled after one season. Like, he seems to find a way into one thing and then he doesn't make the next step forward. Even Candyman, the remake, I thought he was great in that. He was so, so great in that. He just has not found the right stepping stone to step forward right off of that platform. So this might be it. To play a role in which he's going to be dealing with law and order, but also have a personal stake as an African-American actor, you know, playing an African-American character in that particular time period. Mm-hmm. It'll also add a lot of dynamic tension and, you know, focus for his character to move forward in that particular part of history. So this could be fascinating

0: watch. I'm not sure if it'll be Oscar bait in terms of what Mark might do with his role in this, but you do see him going for it. So this could be interesting to watch.
1: I don't know. I can see that perspective. I'm just afraid that, like, I'm like watching this. It's like, oh, this is just like Ted, but like serious.
0: Oh my gosh, you said Ted.
1: But I think I also will say, I think personally for me, I think my favorite role for Marky Mark has been in Pain and Gain.
0: That's a good one.
1: I think he's done a lot of good roles, but I feel like Pain and Gain was one. I think it's the one where he's like, he committed, and then there was that one point I was like watching him, like, this does not feel like Mark Wahlberg. This actually genuinely feels like a deranged, like, criminal who thinks he's smart.
0: Yeah. He's shown a knack for comedy. Like you said, Ted's a prime example of how funny he can be. But, you know, he's also done roles where, again, he blurs the line between what you expect from him and what you don't expect from him. And he's done, I mean, like, Boogie Nights, he's done the Transformer movies, he's done so many things. He's got a really wide range. I would love for him to finally get some form of attention that really centers in on what he can do. Again, it looks like he's doing what people expect from Marky Mark as, like, the muscular guy, the Bostonian guy, someone who plays it fast and loose, but he also seems to bring an edge to this. If you check out the trailers for this, again, he's playing a real life person. There's actual research that's going into the performance here. Mm-hmm. This might start to show other people, maybe even the Academy, that he's capable of doing something really special. So we'll have to wait and see.
1: All right, and then, folks, we still got more stuff to talk about. A little surprise for you.
0: Yeah.
1: So sit back, and if you do like surprises, put on your best suit and tie.

0: All right, folks, we are back, and this is going to be our last, you know, talking point. So I feel like if you were not tuned on in for this one. So, Mark, if you want to lay them down for that surprise, not surprise, but the thing they've been waiting for.
1: So what we're going to, I'm going to segue into it here. Just want to remind you guys that next week on the 11th of September, we've got the new release, Practical Magic 2. Mm-hmm. So that is the follow-up to Practical Magic. So we've got Nicole Kidman and Sandra Bullock back doing their witchy thing. We'll dive more into that next week. We do also have, and I can officially confirm this, we are going to be getting the Endgame Encore re-release at the end of the month, starting the 25th. That will have the additional few minutes of extra footage to get you gained up for the next Avengers film, which is Doomsday in December. So if you want to relive the magic of that portal scene, if you want to be there for the extra few minutes that you've never seen before in movie theaters, we'll be showing that starting on the 25th. That'll be at your Skyline Cinema, Avengers Endgame the Encore. So make sure you watch out for that. But of course, we're talking about our extra little surprise here. And I've been kicking around some ideas, and I gotta say, over the summer, we had a really good response to our old movies being shown and people showing up for classic features, things like that. And I will also say it's also really humbling to be out and about, if I'm like getting groceries at the commissary, or if you see me out and about doing things for the exchange, for people to stop and say how much they love listening to the show, how much they love what we do at the movie theater. So trying to find ways to expand on that and to bring more of that to you guys. So we're going to be doing like a prototype first version, see how it works out kind of a thing here. But we're going to be starting a movie club of sorts. And what the idea of it is to be is to bring Movie Talk with Mark, the show, to the movie theater to allow you guys to experience conversation, to meet people who are interested in movies, and kind of just to experience older films you may have not have seen before, may not have had a chance to see in movie theaters properly, and kind of just live in that moment with it. So I'm trying to bend the arms of my fellow DJs here to see if they'll show up and pitch in. But the first movie we're going to do for this whole event will be 2001 A Space Odyssey. So the whole idea will be on the 26th of September, you can come and get your tickets. It'll be $5 movie tickets. And before the movie and after the movie, we'll be doing a small talk about what to expect, Stanley Kubrick's work. I'll give you guys my take on it, maybe give you guys some information, some facts you don't know about the film. Then we'll see it. And then afterwards, we can open it up. We can actually talk about it. So it'll be like Movie Talk with Mark, where it's me talking about the movie itself, but you guys get to join in and share the experience with other people who've never seen the movie before, that kind of a thing. So mark your calendars. That'll be the first attempt at the movie club here on the 26th of September.
0: I'm talking about bending people's arms. This is DJ's arms. I'm just fantastic. You already got me like all rubbered up and all that good stuff. I am totally down, ready to go.
1: Awesome.
0: And I love How to Say Space Odyssey.
1: It's such a classic. It's one of the defining moments of cinema history. It's been referenced and spoofed countless times.
0: Yeah.
1: But for you to really see it in the context in which, you know, the prehistoric opening and the use of music and HAL and everything else, there's so much. If you've never experienced it before, it's a great way to do it in a proper movie theater. If you haven't seen it in a long time, just to have it on the big screen with the surround sound is a great way to do it. And I've also argued that it's one of Kubrick's most amazing films. Like, I love The Shining, don't get me wrong. Mm-hmm. But 2001 Space Odyssey is something else. It truly, truly is. It defines science fiction for generations. So if you've not had a chance to see it in a while, if you've never seen it before, if you only know like references via The Simpsons, now's your chance to make sure you catch 2001 A Space Odyssey.
0: I will say my initial reference for that movie, even though I didn't watch the movie, it's like when I was young, because I love Futurama, and they had their like version of it and everything.
1: Right.
0: Yeah, and I always say like, and then I watched it and was like, oh, that's where they got this
1: yep.
0: from. Yeah.
1: Or even if you're a young girl out there and you saw Barbie, like the opening of that, that's 2001 Space Odyssey. That's exactly what that is. And I will also say, if this turns out to be a successful event, we'll be looking to do a screening like this once a month, where we'll just advertise what's playing, and it'll be from different time periods, different genres, different studies of features, different directors. We'll kick it around and try and make it as interactive and as interesting as possible. But we would love to see you guys out there and to share the experience of Movie Talk with Mark a little more in depth at the movie theater. So there you go.
0: Suppose that. But thank you for coming on.
1: Thank you for having me. It's so good to see you.
0: Yes. The dynamic duo is back.
1: Yes.
0: Yes. We'll see how long that lasts. Hopefully, DJ Mauricio will get sick again, specifically on
1: Thursdays.
0: On Thursday, the first hour, because he could do the rest of the show.
1: Yeah, there you go. Exactly. he'll rally. That's fine.
0: Yeah. But thank you for coming on by.
1: Thanks for having me.
0: And hopefully, I could at least be in the movie, because I have no plans. I have no plans, so probably be coming back to you. We're going to movie theater because it has the best popcorn, folks.
1: That's right.
0: And always remember, you can buy your tickets online. So sit back, relax, and look at the man in the mirror.

0: All right, folks, we still got more right after this wonderful song. So enjoy some wonderful Prince and, you know, just think to yourself and enjoy that purple, purple rain.
1: I never meant to cry.

0: mass shooting. I'm Sue Guzman, Fox News. Shooting spree in Minneapolis Wednesday night, leaving three people dead, including the suspected shooter, and six people injured. More from Fox's Jill Nato.
1: The suspect opened fire inside an apartment building in the afternoon, causing residents to run for their lives.
2: All the front doors were busted as I was walking down the ramp. Two different people was laying there, covered in blood.
3: I heard cursing, and then I just heard shot, shot, shot, shot.
1: Police say officers ran into the building, finding blood and victims as they heard more gunshots. Two officers were hit, one in the abdomen, another in the shin. A third officer suffered a non-life-threatening injury. The suspected gunman was found dead. No word yet on a motive, but one neighbor said he'd been avoiding the suspect for the past few weeks because that suspect had been showing off a weapon. Jill Nato, Fox News.
0: The fifth day of deliberations in the Massachusetts trial of Lindsey Clancy ended without a verdict. Here's Fox's Grinnell Scott.
4: Superior Court Judge William Sullivan told the deliberating members on the jury he knew it was a long day, but let them know he's still confident they can decide this matter.
5: What I'm going to do is, first off, thank you for your time, your commitment to this case.
4: The jury, for the second time, told the judge they could not come to a unanimous verdict, prompting the so-called dynamite instruction to push consensus. Defense attorney Kevin Reddington said why he thinks that could work.
6: It tells you common sense that, you know, if you're in the majority, listen to the minority and vice versa, and I think they listen to that.
4: Day six of deliberations begins Thursday morning. Grinnell Scott, Fox News.
0: Tropical Storm Marie strengthening into a hurricane Wednesday night in the Pacific Ocean. It's located about 375 miles southwest of the southern tip of Baja California. 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
7: This is your News in One. Reporting for AFN Europe, I'm Airman First Class Nova Nzeimana. Protect, project, position. U.S. personnel met at the U.S. European Command Protection Symposium with a common goal: to keep U.S. troops, their families, and strategic infrastructure safe. Through shared discussions, expert-led lectures, and breakout sessions, attendees at the annual symposium in Garmisch-Partenkirchen, Germany, prioritized countering new and emerging threats. Joint Protection Division Chief for EUCOM, Air Force Colonel Jesse Gowen, says this year's event focuses on sharing knowledge to improve protection strategies across the European theater and beyond.
8: Our agenda this week is predominantly focused on the EUCOM area and our interest in EUCOM. But knowing that we're not the only ones faced with these challenges, we've invited our teammates and partners that have come in and are sharing their experience and their lessons learned with us so that we can capitalize and work together.
7: That was your News in One. I'm Airman First Class Nova Nzeimana.
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10: In baseball, the Cardinals took care of business in L.A.
11: First pitch to him is hit on the ground towards third base hit. Down the line. One run scores. Here comes another. Flying around third base is Sejacy. There's no play at the plate. A two-run double for Baez in the 10th inning. And the Cardinals lead 8-5.
10: You heard it on the Cardinals radio network. They held on 8-6 to beat the Dodgers in 10 innings. Austin Wells hit a 2-RBI single in the top of the 10th inning, and the Yankees held on to defeat the Angels 6-3, while the Tigers scored 5 runs in the 12th inning and beat the Twins 11-6. The Astros blanked the White Sox 2-0, and the Brewers outscored the Cubs in Chicago 9-5. In tennis at the U.S. Open, on the men's side, 2-seed Carlos Alcaraz dropped his first set but won the next 3 to advance to the 3rd round.
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3: 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All right, folks, you know who it is. It's DJ Bel-Air, always on the air. Coming to you live from AFN Spang Down the Eagle here, serving America's best on 105.1. This fine hour, we're going to talk about a little bit of things I've been watching. So I'm going to be talking about 50-50, which is an amazing movie. And then I'm also going to be talking about, because I finally finished it, X-Men 97, folks. So sit back, relax, and of course, enjoy the good music.

All right, folks, we are back and we're talking about X-Men 97. I will say, season one, bombastic. Bombastic. It was so good. It was so great. It was like, in my opinion, genuinely probably like so well written, straight like the comics. And I was like, this is great. Now, granted, season two was a little zany. The first 5 episodes of season 2, amazing. Then, you know, had the episodes in between, and then, you know, Nightcrawler doing what he did, but, you know, Nightcrawler's a go. I think, overall, if you love X-Men, if you also, like, love, like, comic accurate shows and stuff like that, or, like, comics, like, translating into, the visual medium, X-Men 97 is, like, one of them. Like, I'd say another one is, like, probably Green Lantern, but I think X-Men 97 is, like, probably like, the most current one. And honestly, I was so happy with it. I was like, this is great. Granted, not a big fan of Rogue, because she cheated on my boy, Gambit. I will always say this. Sometimes things are deeper than skin. I'm going to save that for the next girl, so she understood. No, I'm joking. But, folks, we always remember that at the Spring Dollar Theater, you can always order your tickets online because, you know, it has the best place. We have the best popcorn, the best seating, and the best part about it, it's here on base. So it's only like, what, a two-minute walk? And, fellas, $5 tickets. So, hey, that's a nice day right there. Pretty cheap, pretty easy. I'm watching out for your pockets because I know, for me, dating has become expensive. But always remember, you can order your tickets online. It's free, easy. Well, that's not free. Still got to buy tickets. It's easy, really great to use. And we got more great things. And the website is the Real Time Theater. And always pick Germany, Spring Dawn Theater on the drop-down menu. So we're going to be talking about 50-50.

All right, folks, we're talking about 50-50, Joseph Gordon-Levitt, I'd say, where he stars in the movie as a man who receives cancer at the age of 27. It's kind of odd because I just turned 27. Woo, baby. Stay healthy and stop smoking, folks. Yeah, I know. And if you know me and I've told you to always stop smoking, you know who you are. You're probably not listening, but that's fine. You're a little crazy anyways. But, you know, you should stop smoking them crushed camels. But it was a movie with Seth Rogen and the actress who plays Gwen Stacy in the Tobey Maguire movies. And honestly, I would say it was generally, like, really good and really heartfelt. And, like, I really do, like, feel for the character. Like, it was just, how do I put this? Personally, in my opinion, if I rate it was a solid, like, 8.5 out of 10. Like, it was honestly genuinely great. Like, I would say no mistakes anywhere. Pure bangers. And I know bangers. This was a banger. Certified. And I think I would say overall is that if we ever have, like, maybe family dealing with cancer, all the good stuff, because, like, I have, like, friends like dad and everything, which I can say I'm, like, that's, like, one of my friends and everything. And I watched a movie with him, and he was telling me all, like, ins out. And I rewatched it, and I was like, man, I really do, like, miss my homeboy Laz. Yeah, and, you know, he was a great guy. And I feel like the movie is really good. And I think it has some funny moments. But if you have not seen it, it's on Amazon Prime currently. So go watch it if you haven't seen it. And if you love, like, Joseph Gordon-Levitt like I do, like, honestly, probably one of my top five actors of all time. Amazing. Go watch the movie. And folks, always remember that we have financial advice here on base at the MFRC building right in front of the bowling alley. So if you need your money to be packed and stacked, because I went not too long ago, and boy, my money is stacked. You know, I'm feeling like I'm 6'6". I'm joking now. But we got more great things coming up, so enjoy the third blind eye.

0: Bro, what? No, no.
1: Boom, that's 6 wins for me and, oh, let me guess, 0 for you.
0: You know what? I'm done.
1: Oh, come on. One more game.
0: No. Join the esports community at the G Lounge. 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
1: 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I'll bet.
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This is your AFN Spain Dalem update. I'm Airman First Class Ryan Bratton. U.S. Air Force medical personnel of the 86th Medical Squadron and 86th Aeromedical Evacuation Squadron from Ramstein Air Base, Germany, are taking part in Exercise Northern Viking 26, bringing 86th Medical Group operations to the biennial exercise for the first time in its history. Exercises like NV-26 allow U.S. forces, Icelandic Coast Guard, and NATO allies to hone critical medical response and security assurance capabilities, preparing for contingencies in the increasing contested High North region. Rapid medical response is an integral part of NV-26 because an increasingly accessible Arctic expands operational demands and the potential need for medical response, while extreme weather escalates the risk of humanitarian missions. The aeromedical evacuation team participating in NV-26 is qualified on the C-17 Globemaster III, C-130J Super Hercules, and KC-135 Stratotanker aircraft. Exercise planners are expanding flight operations to additional aircraft, enabling the aeromedical evacuation teams to build interoperability with new platforms and crews. The force sustaining of aeromedical capabilities show how integrated and forward-based U.S. operations with NATO allies can project decisive and unified power across the region, ensuring critical medical care is ready anywhere it's needed. That was your AFN Spain Dalem update. I'm Airman First Class Ryan Bratton.

All right, folks, you know who it is. It's DJ Bel Air, always on the air. Coming to you live from AFN Spang Down the Eagle here, serving America's best on 105.1. Right after this Blink 182, we're going to have a great hour with wonderful guests. So just sit back, relax, and grow up.

0: Dave Packer. War with Iran intensifying, with the U.S. carrying out fresh strikes. President Trump Wednesday evening.
1: The leaders are gone. All of their technology is gone. Their weapons are largely gone. Other than that, they're doing quite well.
0: But here
1: their economy is totally shot.
0: Here at home, the war is keeping oil and gas prices elevated. ABC's Elizabeth Schulze says the U.S. is not getting a break from overall costs, including borrowing money.
2: This is concerning investors globally, because if it gets that much more expensive to borrow money, we're in a lot of debt as a country. That means it is also getting more expensive for the federal government to pay off its debt as those rates go up. And the people who own bonds, it's investors, it's other countries. It's, you know, this is a huge part, kind of foundation of the global economy.
0: A shooting in a Minneapolis apartment building leaving three people dead, including the suspected gunman. Officers are among those wounded by gunfire in that shootout with the suspect, Police Chief Bill Peterson.
3: I'm truly sickened by this level of violence. That feeling is tempered only by the courageous actions of the Minneapolis police officers who responded without hesitation.
0: Defense Secretary Pete Hegseth is facing growing criticism from Republicans after the resignation of Army Secretary Dan Driscoll and a string of firings. ABC's Louis Martinez.
4: There have been tensions going on for quite some time with Defense Secretary Pete Hegseth. As we've seen, Hegseth has intervened in the promotions of certain senior officers to the general officer level. Some of those promotions were stopped. We've also seen Hegseth be highly involved in the Army's senior ranks because he fired the Army's top general, General Randy George, back in April.
0: GOP Senator Tom Tillis slammed Hegseth as inept, accusing him of creating a leadership void in the top ranks. Day six of deliberations on tap for the Massachusetts jury in the Lindsey Clancy murder trial. For the second time, jurors told the judge they were deadlocky again, instructed them, keep trying. You're listening.
5: This is your News in One. Reporting for AFN Europe, I'm Airman First Class Nova Nzeimana. Protect, project, position. U.S. personnel met at the U.S. European Command Protection Symposium with a common goal, to keep U.S. troops, their families, and strategic infrastructure safe. Through shared discussions, expert-led lectures and breakout sessions, attendees at the annual symposium in Garmisch-Partenkirchen, Germany, prioritize countering new and emerging threats. Joint Protection Division Chief for EUCOM, Air Force Colonel Jesse Gowen, says this year's event focuses on sharing knowledge to improve protection strategies across the European theater and beyond.
6: Our agenda this week is predominantly focused on the EUCOM area and our interest in EUCOM. But knowing that we're not the only ones faced with these challenges, we've invited our teammates and partners that have come in and are sharing their experience and their lessons learned with us so that we can capitalize and work together.
5: That was your News in One. I'm Airman First Class Nova Nzeimana.
7: From the Fox Sports Studios in Los Angeles, here's Monsi Bolaños.
8: In baseball, the Cardinals took care of business in L.A.
9: First pitch to him is hit on the ground towards third base hit. Down the line. One run scores. Here comes another. Flying around third base is Sejacy. There's no play at the plate. A two-run double for Baez in the 10th inning. And the Cardinals lead 8-5.
8: You heard it on the Cardinals radio network. They held on 8-6 to beat the Dodgers in 10 innings. Austin Wells hit a two RBI single in the top of the 10th inning, and the Yankees held on to defeat the Angels 6-3, while the Tigers scored 5 runs in the 12th inning and beat the Twins 11-6. The Astros blanked the White Sox 2-0, and the Brewers outscored the Cubs in Chicago 9-5. In tennis at the U.S. Open on the men's side, 2-seed Carlos Alcaraz dropped his first set but won the next three to advance to the third round.
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0: Is that a bird?
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2: 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It's
3: DJ Bel-Air. Good morning, folks. It is DJ Bel-Air, always on the air. Coming to you live from AFN Spain Dawn, the Eagle, here serving America's best on 105.1. This fine hour, I was a little bit, of a surprise. At first, I thought I had no more interviews. So I thought I was done. Movie time tomorrow. But lo and behold, I have two wonderful guests here from the Spouses Club. So they're going to be talking about some great things. So if you love some bizarre items, this is the place for you. And always, folks, remember that if you want to hear your favorite DJ's voice, which is, you know, DJ me, DJ Bel-Air, of course, download AFN Go. It's free, easy to use. And the best part about it, it's always streaming freedom one push at a time. So sit back, relax, and enjoy some promiscuous.

All right, folks, don't turn off that dial because we got more things to talk about with our wonderful guests from the Spouses Club. So sit back, relax, and even though it's the morning, just take back the night.

0: One better take back the night.
1: All right, folks, hopefully you did not turn off that dial. If you did, well, shame on your family. No, I'm joking, of course. I am here with two wonderful guests from the Saver Spouse Club. If you guys would like to introduce yourselves.
2: Yes, absolutely. Hi, everyone. I am Senior Emin Blanton.
3: Hello, I am Susan Gibson.
1: Folks, give me 1 second. I'm just going to play a song real quick. We just have a little issues real quick. This is my bad. Give me 1 second.

0: All right, folks. So remember that thing that happened a little bit like about before the song happened? Just forget about it, because we're back here. We're stronger than ever, and I'm here with two wonderful guests from the Safe Responses Club. If you guys can introduce yourselves one more time.
1: Hi, everyone. My name is Raquel Blanton. I am the publicity lead for the Bazaar this year.
2: Good morning, Savers. I am the lead for the Bazaar. My name is Susan Gibson.
0: Look at that. Now we know who everyone is. Simple, easy as that. And so, folks, if you don't know anything about this wonderful event coming up, the Bazaar, these people are here to tell you about it. So if you kind of guys give, like, I guess, a quick tidbit, keep like an under a sentence. What is the Bazaar?
1: Under a sentence, that's hard. The Bazaar is a great opportunity for Savers and the people in our community to get together and to give back. It is kind of like a big market for all of our local vendors and all of our on-base private organizations. And it's just something that we do every year just as a way to all come together and to have fun with each other.
0: Folks, she did not use ChatGPT. She did that all straight from the dome. She is amazing. But I also do know that this year, apparently, is going to be twice as big. Is this correct?
1: Yes, this year we will be in Hangars 1 and 2. I know last year we were only in Hangar 1, but this year we were able to secure a lot more vendors, so we're very excited about that.
0: All right. And I know also that as well, you guys are having some entertainment, is this correct?
1: Yes, it is. Actually, we have a DJ that's going to be there, a super awesome DJ. You might know him. He's played around bass. I'm not going to spoil it, the surprise. But he'll be there on Saturday. And then also AFN will be there. Hopefully you guys will be there conducting some interviews. I think that would be super fun. But I know you guys are going to be there opening day playing some music for us. So we're really excited about that.
0: Yes. I wonder who would that be followed upon? I'm a little too busy. I might call sick that day. I'm joking. And then, so, since, you know, this is, like, all of it's in the base, who are specifically the people who participate at the Bazaar?
1: So, the Bazaar is open to anyone that has base access. Unfortunately, if you do not have a DoD ID, you cannot purchase any goods from inside the hangar. However, we will have private organizations stationed outside the hangar selling all sorts of foods and goodies, and that is open for anyone who can get on base. So bring your families, you have family visiting from out of town, anyone who's working on base, you have some time to get off work. It'll be on a Friday and then Saturday and Sunday, so you should have plenty of time to come on over.
0: Simple, easy as that. And folks, we still got more things to talk about right after this break. So hopefully you enjoy some Bruno Mars, because I will say I went to his concert about 3 months ago, and he did play Locked Out of Heaven. Great song, so I'm gonna play it just for you.
3: One, two, one, two, three.

0: All right, folks, we are back here with two wonderful guests from the Serious Boss Club. So I do have to ask, you know, I know you guys are pushing the bazaar. I know it's bigger. Is there any new things happening?
1: Yes, definitely. So this year we did a lot of digging and we found out that this year is our 69th bazaar here at Spangdahlem. So that is huge for us because we were able to find an anniversary. So we're trying to make it really big. And then next year we want to go even bigger. So that's something that was definitely new for us to find. We're hoping that this year is the best bazaar yet. And then next year, stay tuned because we're going to have it even bigger for our 70th.
0: Dang. Like, you know what I feel like right now? It's just like that Kevin Hart. Well, I can't say that word, but you know, he's like, 69. Yes. Like, that's 1957?
1: Yep. Mm-hmm.
0: That's old. How old is this place? Jesus. All right. And then, I guess, is there any new activities, anything that's happening?
2: Yes, we actually are bringing back Bazaar Bucks this year, so this is definitely something to look out for. Opportunities, scavenger hunts on base, or maybe just being the 69th person through the entry control point that day. You might get some money to be able to spend at the bazaar. Along with that, we also have some people that are going to be our volunteers. They're going to be at the checkouts to help out anybody to their cars that may need a little extra assistance, buying them cases of wine and beer. So that's something new, just keeping those deployed spouses in mind, as well as anybody that may need that extra support.
0: Okay. And then just want a little question. How's it possible for someone to volunteer for the bazaar? Is there like guys have like a website or like a genius? Sign up genius?
1: Yes. So actually, that is perfect. We just got finished creating our QR code, our flyers, our signups for the bazaar. So that will be going out soon. So everybody just stay on the lookout for our flyers. If you follow us on social media, we have Facebook, Instagram, TikTok. It's just Spangdahlem Eiffel Bazaar. We'll be posting there on volunteer opportunities. And also volunteers again this year will be able to shop early on Thursday. So that's great. If you come out and help us, then we kind of reward you by, you know, letting you take a look at everything else, you know, before everybody on base comes in.
0: Word. Okay. And I know I saw the last thing and kind of glanced my art competition. Give us more detail on that.
1: Yes. So that is something that is new this year. We are super excited about that. So we are hosting a fall art competition. So it's kind of like, what does fall mean to you, right? So if I know when I see all the colors changing on the leaves and everything's getting like cold and crisp outside, I'm super excited. So we just kind of want to open up an opportunity for everyone to show us, you know, what you love about fall, whether it's Thanksgiving, whether it's Halloween, whatever it is. If you feel like you're an artistic person, if you're creative, this is your chance to get involved. We'll be posting that on our social medias as well. So any artwork that you create will be on display at the bazaar for everyone from the public to come in and vote. And then the people who are voted on, you know, the best art that everyone likes so much will get a special prize. We're not going to say what it is right now. We'll hold off for that until later. But we just wanted to give an opportunity for people to get involved and for us to do something new. So if you have some art skills, you want to put them to work, be on the lookout for our flyers. It'll be coming out very soon.
0: All right. And folks, we still got more things to talk about, and we're just going to get over to things which you can purchase at the bazaar. So if you're trying to ask that in the back of your mind, it's like, you know, they're talking about all this stuff, like, what can I buy? Hey, still stay tuned on in, because that's what the next part's for. So sit back, relax, and enjoy some Mary J. Blige.

0: right, folks. Hopefully you are still tuned on in. I'm still here with the wonderful guests from the Safe Spots Club. And so right now, they're going to be talking about things that you could possibly purchase. So if you guys want to give them, what's like, I guess, the big things that, you know, you could take away?
1: Okay, we actually have a lot. Handmade rugs, chocolates, wine. We got mead this year. Home decor. Tea, clothing, kids' toys, pottery, clocks, antiques, so much more. There's 40 vendors this year, so there's a lot of variety. We really took pride this year in going out and finding some unique vendors to bring to the base.
0: Yeah. And I do have a question. I know some people probably might ask, because, you know, Germany, this one thing I will say, this is pretty funny, it's like, they love to like use like cash euros. Is it probably best people to bring like, I guess, like euros in cash, or is it fine still paying with like, you know, your own debit card?
1: So actually we are 100% when it comes to the vendor side, all of the purchases inside the hangars is going to be credit card purchases. So no cash this year, but the private organizations will be accepting cash payments as well as credit cards on the outside of the hangar.
0: All right, perfect. And what are you guys hoping, I guess the best vendor you're hoping to see when you guys get out there? Personal take.
2: Okay, I would say for me, I'm probably a little biased, but I would say Sebastiani wine is my favorite. I know it's a lot of people's favorite. I've been to their wine tastings off base probably like 4 times, and every year at the bazaar, I buy like a whole case of their wine. I think they're great. I think that's the best wine, but that's just my take. You have to go and find out for yourself.
1: Yes, agreed. I do love Sebastiani wine. They also make the non-alcoholic grape juice. It's super good. They gave that to me last year. I was pregnant. I couldn't partake. So I appreciate the options they have. Mm-hmm. I think this year I'm more excited about an individual vendor that I picked up at Burge Birch this year. And I'm just super thrilled to get her in. She makes handmade posh dolls. They have messy hair and they have tailored clothes. And what you can do is you buy the doll and you get to be able to put the outfit that you want on the dolls. And then you also get a custom handmade like box that they have with the doll image on top of it. It is super nice, a great gift to have for your kids, right, the older ones, but then also a good gift to be able to send back to family.
0: All right, okay. Well, thank you for your personal takes. I'll say for me, we were talking about Leonard off air, the dude with the chocolate wine. I am definitely gonna buy at least like 5 cases for family, of course, for family. Yes. But yeah, I'm really excited. But thank you guys for coming on over. And thank you guys for, I guess, informing the public. You know, the bazaar is here for not only its biggest, or the biggest event compared to last year, but it's also its 69th year as well.
2: Yes.
0: So, you guys have anything you want to say before you guys do leave?
2: I would just say, if you have any questions about anything that's going on, if you want to volunteer, if you want to see who's going to be at the bazaar, please follow us on our social medias. We make posts every day about what kind of vendors, what kind of private orgs are going to be there. So if you have any questions, if you want to see what's going on a daily basis, please follow us. We have Instagram, TikTok, and Facebook. And all you have to do is search Svengdalen Eiffel Bazaar, and we'll pop right up.
0: Okay, and I forgot one more thing.
2: Yes.
0: I totally forgot about this part. When is the date for the bazaar?
2: Yes.
1: Super important.
2: Yes, the bazaar will be September 25th through 27th. So that's a Friday, Saturday, and Sunday. So just a few weeks. I think we are 21 days out, I believe. Yes, so very soon.
0: All right. Thank you for coming on by. It's great to have you. Hopefully we see you again next time. Talk about more about the bazaar or more things that's happening with the Safer Spots Club, because I feel like you guys have been killing it. So this is a wonderful song. Actually, I'm not going to say who recommended the song, but one of the interviewees recommended. So hopefully you are Mr. Brightside.

0: Hey, do you know what we're supposed to be doing?
1: I think we just stand, right?
0: You sure? Don't we put our hand over our hearts?
1: Isn't that when we're wearing civvies?
0: I don't know. I think we're supposed to salute, though.
1: That doesn't sound right. We're indoors.
0: I'm so confused.
2: You two, stop talking and stand at attention.
3: Yes, sir.
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8: Oh, thou slouthful button masher. 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
9: Bro, who are you?
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0: I'm going to miss my flight. And I won't be able to see my family. I'll have to do my walk of shame back to work, and everybody's going to laugh at me, and then all that money I spent on the tickets, oh, it's all over for me.
9: Whoa. Have you tried the on-base shuttle service?
0: What is that, like a taxi service? I'm way too poor for that.
9: They actually offer rides to and from Frankfurt Airport at an affordable price. 7 days a week, just give them a call at the DSN 452-7684 to schedule a ride, and then meet the driver behind the Club Eiffel at your appointed time.
0: Oh, you just saved my life. Thank you.
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0: What you know about me? What you know about me?
1: What you know about me?
0: Not love, not thing. What you know about me?
1: What you know about me?
0: What you know about me?
1: What you know about me?
0: Not a mug, not a bang.

right, folks. You know who it is. It's DJ Bel Air, always on the air. Coming to you live from AFN Spingdahlem, the Eagle, here serving America's best on 105.1. We still got more things to talk about, more things to go. So all I want you to do right now is to sit back, relax, and enjoy this last good song here on 105.1.

0: Deliberations Day 6 on tap. I'm Sue Guzman, Fox News. And the fifth day of deliberations in the Massachusetts trial of Lindsey Classey ended yesterday with a jury saying it was still unable to reach a verdict.
1: Superior Court Judge William Sullivan told the deliberating members on the jury he knew it was a long day, but let them know he's still confident they can decide this matter.
2: What I'm going to do is, first off, thank you for your time, your commitment to this case.
1: The jury, for the second time, told the judge they could not come to a unanimous verdict, prompting the so-called dynamite instruction to push consensus. Defense attorney Kevin Reddington said why he thinks that could work.
3: It tells you common sense that, you know, if you're in the majority, listen to the minority and vice versa, and I think they listen to that.
1: Day 6 of deliberations begins Thursday morning. Gernal Scott, Fox News.
0: Elsewhere in the news, stories that we're following for you include Minneapolis. Three people dead, six in a mass shooting.
4: The suspect opened fire inside an apartment building in the afternoon, causing residents to run for their lives.
5: All the front doors were busted. As I was walking down the ramp, two different people were laying there covered in blood.
6: I heard cursing, and then I just heard shot, shot, shot, shot.
4: Police say officers ran into the building, finding blood and victims as they heard more gunshots. Two officers were hit, one in the abdomen, another in the shin. A third officer suffered a non-life-threatening injury. The suspected gunman was found dead. No word yet on a motive, but one neighbor said he'd been avoiding the suspect for the past few weeks because that suspect had been showing off a weapon. Jill Nato, Fox News.
0: Tropical storm Marie strengthening into a hurricane in the Pacific Ocean, about 375 miles southwest of Baja California. It's expected to remain out to sea, but could impact it over the Labor Day weekend. 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
7: This is your News in One. Reporting for AFN Europe, I'm Airman First Class Nova and Zaymana. Protect, project, position. U.S. personnel met at the U.S. European Command Protection Symposium with a common goal, to keep U.S. troops, their families, and strategic infrastructure safe. Through shared discussions, expert-led lectures and breakout sessions, attendees at the annual symposium in Garmisch-Partenkirchen, Germany, prioritize countering new and emerging threats. Joint Protection Division Chief for EUCOM, Air Force Colonel Jesse Gowen, says this year's event focuses on sharing knowledge to improve protection strategies across the European theater and beyond.
8: Our agenda this week is predominantly focused on the EUCOM area and our interest in EUCOM. But knowing that we're not the only ones faced with these challenges, we've invited our teammates and partners that have come in and are sharing their experience and their lessons learned with us so that we can capitalize and work together.
7: That was your News in One. I'm Airman First Class Nova and Zaymana.
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10: In baseball, the Cardinals took care of business in L.A.
11: First pitch to him is hit on the ground towards third base hit. Down the line. One run scores. Here comes another. Flying around third base is Sejacy. There's no play at the plate. A two-run double for Baez in the 10th inning. And the Cardinals lead 8-5.
10: You heard it on the Cardinals radio network. They held on 8-6 to beat the Dodgers in 10 innings. Austin Wells hit a 2-RBI single in the top of the 10th inning, and the Yankees held on to defeat the Angels 6-3, while the Tigers scored 5 runs in the 12th inning and beat the Twins 11-6. The Astros blanked the White Sox 2-0, and the Brewers outscored the Cubs in Chicago 9-5. In tennis at the U.S. Open on the men's side, 2-seed Carlos Alcaraz dropped his first set but won the next 3 to advance to the 3rd round.
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0: Is that a bird?
1: No, it's a plane.
2: 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It's...
3: It's DJ Bel Air. Good morning, folks. It is DJ Bel Air, always on the air. Coming to you live from AFN Spring Dolan the Eagle, here sharing America's Best on 105.1. This fine hour, we're going to be talking about a few games I played over the weekend. Or I'm going to power play this weekend because I have no girlfriend, and that's fine. I have more time to play games. Better things, of course. We're going to be playing Star Wars Zero Company. I've been enjoying that, and I finished the game. I'm doing a second run, all clones, because, you know, being a clone is awesome. You know, RIP my boy. RIP my boy Echo. Yeah. I'm a Mandalorian Squad fan, and plus I'm a 501st fan. Love Captain Rex. Hey, I don't hate Anakin Skywalker. I just have certain words about him I can't say on air because he's a coward. Yeah, he's a coward. Just because he, But then also too, the second game we're going to be talking about is Armored Core 6. I am going to play that this weekend. If you don't know anything about Armored Core 6, I think you're doing yourself a disservice. Same people who created Dark Souls. This was their first passion project before, you know, the Souls like took over. Personally, in my opinion, way better than Dark Souls. That's just me. Way better than Elden Ring. But not better than Bloodborne. I love Bloodborne. Bloodborne's amazing. I think that's the best Souls game. Elden Ring, whatever. I don't care. But Armored Core 6, peak. So we're going to be talking about that. So sit back, relax, and enjoy some Creed.

All right, folks, after this song, we're going to be talking about Star Wars Zero Company and how I think that game is worth your time if you especially love XCOM. Totally, really good. So sit back, relax, and enjoy the good music.

All right, folks, we're here to talk about Star Wars Zero Company. It is like an XCOM game, or if you like, how to say, tactical turn-based strategy. Something like Baldur's Gate, but not as weird and as like, I think Baldur's Gate is more story-driven than anything. And I think this is like more so like the combat tactics of like the fighting, not like the going around like D&D style. But actually, like you said, if you play XCOM 2, more like that, which I think is amazing. Or if you played Rogue Trader, more like that combat style. I love Rogue Trader. Honestly, probably hands down one of my best CRPG games of all time. But I have been playing Zero Star Wars Company. And the one thing I do like about it is that it takes place both in the Clone Wars and in the Galactic Civil War as well. And it's kind of... Or Clone Wars and... I put this the Rise of the Empire and all that good stuff, and it takes a lot of, like, story beats and stuff like that don't impede the story, so it's like still kind of canon, but like it doesn't affect like most of the grand scheme, which I think how most Star Wars games should be, in my opinion. But you know, I'm just a dude who has a thing for Star Wars, and I love Star Wars so much. That's like my bread and butter. And I really did like the game. I really love the combat. I would say after being the game, I was like, yeah, this game has potential to have DLC or more stuff. And I will say I am doing a second playthrough. All clones, baby. And we're obviously playing the most difficult mode, because, you know, Mama didn't raise a coward. Mama raised a man. Somewhat of a man. But, folks, we got more things going on. So, hey, what's going on?

All right, folks, I'm here to talk about Armored Core 6. Yes, I am a big giant mech guy. You probably heard me talk about Pacific Rim, all the good stuff. You know, I love Evangelion, not the weird parts, but, you know, I just love big robots, you know, that go zoom, fly, guns galore. That's like bread and butter. There's a part in my brain where it just scratches and I just instant dopamine hit. And that's where Armored Core 6 plays out. If you haven't played it or know nothing about the Armored Core series, I don't doubt you. It's pretty much been dead until it was revived back in 2023, and pretty much it was a FromSoft IP that they started way back in 98, and it was rough, and it was very niche. It was like, if you know, you know, you know. It was like for the dorks, you know, for the nerds, and I was one of those people. And funny enough though, I've only ever played like three Armored Core games: Armored Core 4 Answer, Verdict Day, and Armored Core 6. It's a bit more new, and I think a little bit plays easier because like the older games are a little bit harder. But I am currently playing one of the Formula Front on PSP currently. Those games are hard. They are not easy whatsoever. You know, it takes skill, unlike how games are played now. And I would say like just big robot mechs and all good stuff. And I think also too, it's one of the few games where it's like you could play and it's arcade style where it's like, oh, this is purely the gameplay. It's like a thing where it's like this feels like a classic game. Like I drop in and I'm playing. It's not like all like cinematics. I'm watching a whole entire movie or watching something going on or big spectacle. It's like, no, we're building up to the spectacle. You're not luring me in. It's like, oh, you are an ant and you got to build your way up to be the warrior, which I love a good journey. And I think Armored Core does play that. And if you have never played on, what are you doing with your life? It won the best action game of 2023. I think it should win the game of the year, but you know, Baldur's Gate was coming out and I don't care about that game. I like the game, but I'm more of a Armored Core fanatic. Even though I have more hours on Baldur's Gate, it's more because the game's longer. Armored Core, oof. So I'm doing a replay and seeing how I'll change up a mech. You know, maybe my mind's a little different because, you know, you're usually never the same person you were. So before, I usually play like I'm more stand back offish, whole entire big guns, all the good stuff. But this time I want to go swords galore, close combat, maybe a little shotgun going action. Love it. But we got more things coming up, so hopefully you enjoy some Philip Bailey and Phil Collins, because it's been one of my favorite song for a long time, Easy Lover.

0: I just learned how to ride stick. Want to go for a ride?
1: Sure, let's see what you've learned.
0: Smooth like butter.
1: Yeah, I don't think that's what it's supposed to sound like. 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
0: 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I stand corrected.
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0: Tell me, what are you doing cooped up in here when the weather outside is so normal?
1: This is your extended Eiffel weather forecast.
2: All right, folks. It is 66 degrees right now with a high 74 and a low of 55. It is currently cloudy for today's forecast, and we expect some rainy conditions around 12 o'clock. Wind gusts up to 21 miles per hour. Not only that, as well, it looks like for our currency exchange rate, 1 year is going to cost you $1.17, folks. So be mindful for this week because it is a 4-day. So live it up to your heart's content, I guess. But make sure to never add or subtract from the population and be wary. Not only that, too, we also have financial advisors here on base at the MFRC building right in front of the building to make sure your money's racked, packed, and stacked. And hey, you might feel like you're 6'6" on your money. So sit back, relax, and enjoy some wham.

This is your AFN Spain Dalem update. I'm Airman First Class Ryan Bratton. U.S. Air Force medical personnel of the 86th Medical Squadron and 86th Aeromedical Evacuation Squadron from Ramstein Air Base, Germany, are taking part in Exercise Northern Viking 26, bringing 86th Medical Group operations to the biennial exercise for the first time in its history. Exercises like NV-26 allow U.S. forces, Icelandic Coast Guard, and NATO allies to hone critical medical response and security assurance capabilities, preparing for contingencies in the increasing contested High North region. Rapid medical response is an integral part of NV-26 because an increasingly accessible Arctic expands operational demands and the potential need for medical response, while extreme weather escalates the risk of humanitarian missions. The aeromedical evacuation team participating in NV-26 is qualified on the C-17 Globemaster III, C-130J Super Hercules, and KC-135 Stratotanker aircraft. Exercise planners are expanding flight operations to additional aircraft, enabling the aeromedical evacuation teams to build interoperability with new platforms and crews. The force sustaining of aeromedical capabilities show how integrated and forward-based U.S. operations with NATO allies can project decisive and unified power across the region, ensuring critical medical care is ready anywhere it's needed. That was your AFN Spain Dalem update. I'm Airman First Class Ryan Bratton.

All right, folks. Right after this wonderful song, we're going to get to probably my favorite songs of all of 2026. We're going to get to Easy Lover to play one more time just for you. But you know who it is. DJ Battle Air, always on the air here on AFN Spring Dome, serving America's best on 105.1. And if you're feeling down, hey, turn that frown upside down, because it is Thursday. We got a 4-day. So let's give it up to Easy Lover. And folks, man, even though things might be putting you down, trust me, you're going to get back up. And that's from DJ Bel Air. So enjoy some Easy Lover.

0: News. I'm Sherry Preston. Another mass shooting in America.
1: A tragic scene unfolded that has impacted numerous lives.
0: Minneapolis Police Sergeant Garrett Parton, after two people were killed in a shooting in an apartment complex in Minneapolis, the gunman apparently taking his own life, Police Chief Bill Peterson.
2: I'm truly sickened by this level of violence. That feeling is tempered only by the courageous actions of the Minneapolis police officers who responded without hesitation.
0: Minneapolis Mayor Jacob Frey.
3: Upon entering the building, it was apparent that this was an active shooting. They rescued victims, brought people to safety, helped get approximately four people to the hospital, all while getting shot at themselves.
0: Two police officers among the wounded, they are expected to make full recoveries. Iran launching more attacks on U.S. allies in the Middle East, targeting Kuwait and Bahrain overnight. This after the most recent American strikes on Iran. President Trump now saying the U.S. completely controls that critical waterway.
4: We now control the Hormuz Strait. And we have many boats going through that every day, every night. Many, many boats loaded up with oil.
0: Oil prices this morning, though, still high. Brent crude trading above $95 a barrel. And Gas Buddy says a nationwide average for a gallon of regular $4.10, 91 cents higher than a year ago. That's going to mean some expensive road trips for the Labor Day weekend. But before everybody hits the road, a lot of travelers are dealing with some wicked weather.
5: Delays piling up at major airports, including JFK, LaGuardia, and Philadelphia International. And a life-threatening flash flood emergency in southeast Texas. Cars and homes underwater outside Houston. The remnants of Tropical Storm Edward dumping nearly 2 feet of rain.
0: ABC's Matt Rivers. The death toll in the flooding in Nepal, now over 1,200. Thousands are missing, and some families are beginning to hold symbolic funerals for them. 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
7: I'm Petty Officer Second Class Christian Kibler. In Indonesia, U.S. Army soldiers with 1st Battalion, 196th Infantry participate in Exercise Katria Warrior 26 at Batarujo Combat Training Center. KW-26 is a joint bilateral military training exercise with the Indonesian Army designed to build teamwork, share tactics, and improve military readiness. In Timor-Leste, the U.S. Navy-led Pacific Partnership 2026 in Dili kicks off and will run until August 26th. This is the mission's eighth return to the country and brings together service members from partner nations Canada, Germany, and New Zealand. And in the Republic of Korea, service members from the U.S. and ROC gather for a memorial ceremony at Hill 303. Participants from both nations join to remember the sacrifice during the Korean War and strengthen the U.S.-ROC alliance. This has been your Pacific Pulse. I'm Petty Officer Second Class Christian Kibler.
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9: In baseball, the Cardinals took care of business in L.A.
10: First pitch to him is hit on the ground towards third base hit. Down the line. One run scores. Here comes another. Flying around third base is Sejacy. There's no play at the plate. A two-run double for Baez. Lead 8-5.
9: You heard it on the Cardinals radio network. They held on 8-6 to beat the Dodgers in 10 innings. Austin Wells hit a 2-RBI single in the top of the 10th inning, and the Yankees held on to defeat the Angels 6-3, while the Tigers scored 5 runs in the 12th inning and beat the Twins 11-6. The Astros blanked the White Sox 2-0, and the Brewers outscored the Cubs in Chicago 9-5. In tennis at the U.S. Open on the men's side, 2-seed Carlos Alcaraz dropped his first set but won the next 3 to advance to the third round.
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5: This is your News in One. Reporting for AFN Europe, I'm Airman First Class Nova and Zaymana. Protect, project, position. U.S. personnel met at the U.S. European Command Protection Symposium with a common goal: to keep U.S. troops, their families, and strategic infrastructure safe. Through shared discussions, expert-led lectures, and breakout sessions, attendees at the annual symposium in Garmisch-Partenkirchen, Germany, prioritize countering new and emerging threats. Joint Protection Division Chief for EUCOM, Air Force Colonel Jesse Gowen, says this year's event focuses on sharing knowledge to improve protection strategies across the European theater and beyond.
6: Our agenda this week is predominantly focused on the EUCOM area and our interest in EUCOM. But knowing that we're not the only ones faced with these challenges, we've invited our teammates and partners that have come in and are sharing their experience and their lessons learned with us so that we can capitalize and work together.
5: That was your News in One. I'm Airman First Class Nova and Zaymana.
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1: I'm Dave Anthony, Fox News. The three police officers injured in Minneapolis responding to a shooting in an apartment building.
2: I can't emphasize enough how dangerous this situation was and how heroic our officers were in their response.
1: Mayor Jacob Fry, the gunman's dead, is believed he shot himself after police got involved.
3: A total of seven people were shot, according to authorities. One victim died at the scene, one more at the hospital, while three others were transported from the scene. In addition, two officers were shot and are expected to make a full recovery, while a third officer was hurt during the response with non-life-threatening issues.
1: That's Fox's Janley Painter. Lindsey Clancy's jury will return for a sixth day of deliberations at her murder trial. Fox's Nate Foy outside the court in Plymouth, Massachusetts.
4: Yesterday, for the second time, they informed the court that they cannot reach a unanimous decision. At that point, the judge gave what is called a Tui Rodriguez charge in Massachusetts, which instructs the jury to continue deliberating, but it is a final warning before a possible mistrial. Listen to the judge.
5: There is no reason to suppose that the case will ever be submitted to 12 persons more intelligent, more impartial, or more competent to decide it, that more or clear evidence will be produced.
1: Clancy's using an insanity defense in the killing of her three children. The U.S. did not go on the attack again last night in Iran, but the president warns he's prepared to do another one anytime. And as Fox's Madeline Rivera reports, he says the latest strikes Tuesday were heavy.
6: President Trump indicates Iran was trying to rebuild their radar and missile systems and deploy rockets that would have launched mines in the Strait of Hormuz.
7: We took out all of the new equipment that they tried to build along the Strait of Hormuz.
1: Oil prices are up again. Gas has gone up a nickel the last couple of days. 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
10: In baseball, the Cardinals took care of business in L.A.
11: First pitch to him is hit on the ground towards third base hit. Down the line. One run scores. Here comes another. Flying around third base is Sejacy. There's no play at the plate. A two-run double for Baez in the 10th inning, and the Cardinals lead 8-5.
10: You heard it on the Cardinals radio network. They held on 8-6 to beat the Dodgers in 10 innings. Austin Wells hit a 2-RBI single in the top of the 10th inning, and the Yankees held on to defeat the Angels 6-3, while the Tigers scored 5 runs in the 12th inning and beat the Twins 11-6. The Astros blanked the White Sox 2-0, and the Brewers outscored the Cubs in Chicago 9-5. In tennis at the U.S. Open on the men's side, 2-seed Carlos Alcaraz dropped his first set but won the next three to advance to the third round.

0: Dave is running late for work. He's multitasking while driving.
1: Well, let's see what the radio says about the traffic this morning.
2: AFN local time is 7:45, and it looks like traffic has stopped on eastbound Route 70.
1: That's not a problem. Set the GTS, get me around the traffic jam, destination, enter, and...
0: Anything we do in a car while driving, other than driving, is dangerous. Not paying attention to the road can result in an accident. Practice safe driving habits and keep your eyes where they belong, on the road. Dave is running late for work. He's multitasking while driving.
1: Well, let's see what the radio says about the traffic this morning.
2: AFN local time is 7:45, and it looks like traffic has stopped on eastbound Route 70.
1: That's not a problem. Set the GTS, get me around the traffic jam, destination, enter, and...
0: Anything we do in a car while driving, other than driving, is dangerous. Not paying attention to the road can result in an accident. Practice safe driving habits and keep your eyes where they belong, on the road.
3: At DOEA, we're proud to take a bold step forward this school year by embracing the science of reading. This approach is grounded in decades of research showing how children actually learn to read by building strong connections between sounds, letters, and meaning. We're ensuring that every student has what it takes to read proficiently and effectively. Because reading doesn't happen by chance, it happens by design. And when we get the science right, every child gets the future they deserve.
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4: I'm Petty Officer Second Class Christian Kibler. In Indonesia, U.S. Army soldiers with 1st Battalion, 196th Infantry participate in Exercise Katria Warrior 26 at Bataruja Combat Training Center. KW-26 is a joint bilateral military training exercise with the Indonesian Army designed to build teamwork, share tactics, and improve military readiness. In Timor-Leste, the U.S. Navy-led Pacific Partnership 2026 in Dili kicks off and will run until August 26th. This is the mission's 8th return to the country and brings together service members from partner nations Canada, Germany, and New Zealand. And in the Republic of Korea, service members from the U.S. and ROC gather for a memorial ceremony at Hill 303. Participants from both nations join to remember the sacrifice during the Korean War and strengthen the U.S.-ROC alliance. This has been your Pacific Pulse. I'm Petty Officer Second Class Christian Kibler.

0: Meet Bob. We call him Blabby on account of he blabbers on about, well, we don't know. 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
1: Zorblot, you and your family are to infiltrate and live amongst the Earthlings in what is called family housing. 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
2: Good neighbors?
1: Yes, good neighbors. Considerate, helpful.
2: But Commander, what of the conquering?
1: Silence! You must also be clothed in the human's most torturously confining garment. Pants.
3: No. Being a good neighbor, it's not just for folks who move in from out of the neighborhood. Way out of the neighborhood.
4: 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And this has been this week's Reflective Moments of America's Military. Stay tuned for more next week.
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1: From ABC News, I'm Sherry Preston. Writer, activist, and feminist icon Gloria Steinem has died at the age of 92. She became one of the most potent voices of the women's movement, fighting for feminist causes throughout her life. She co-founded Ms. Magazine in 1972 and was a fierce advocate for a woman's right to an abortion. She also helped organize the first women's march after the election of President Trump in 2016, telling the crowd,
2: "I was just talking with people from our many sister marches, including the one in Berlin. And they asked me to send a special message. We in Berlin know that walls don't work."
1: Steinem's New York brownstone has become a hub for women's gatherings over the past decade, and she set up the Gloria Steinem Foundation to continue that work there. Deadly mass shooting at a high-rise in Minneapolis. A gunman killed two, wounding several, including police officers, says Mayor Jacob Frey.
3: Two officers were hit by gunfire, one in the leg, the other with two bullets to the abdomen. But for their heroic work, the death toll would have been far higher.
1: The gunman also taking his own life. It's the last hurrah for the summer travel season. Millions of people hitting the road for the long holiday weekend.
4: But will Americans be taken advantage of by the economy?
5: Gasoline prices are still high, and we just hit a record in August.
4: Ayixa Diaz is with AAA, which puts the national average for a gallon of gas at $4.14 a gallon, almost a dollar higher than a year ago. Relief on the horizon?
5: Gasoline demand typically starts coming down in early fall, and that's why you typically see gas prices coming down this time of year as well.
4: California is posting the highest pump price, $5.78. That's $2.34 above the lowest. Indiana. Jim Ryan, ABC News.
1: The crew of the USS Lincoln hitting the streets of Thailand after a record-setting 260 days at sea, a deployment President Trump says wasn't long enough. 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
7: I'm Petty Officer Second Class Christian Kibler. In Indonesia, U.S. Army soldiers with 1st Battalion, 196th Infantry participate in Exercise Katria Warrior 26 at Batarujo Combat Training Center. KW-26 is a joint bilateral military training exercise with the Indonesian Army designed to build teamwork, share tactics, and improve military readiness. In Timor-Leste, the U.S. Navy-led Pacific Partnership 2026 in Dili kicks off and will run until August 26. This is the mission's 8th return to the country and brings together service members from partner nations Canada, Germany, and New Zealand. And in the Republic of Korea, service members from the U.S. and ROC gather for a memorial ceremony at Hill 303. Participants from both nations join to remember the sacrifice during the Korean War and strengthen the U.S.-ROC alliance. This has been your Pacific Pulse. I'm Petty Officer Second Class Christian Kibler.
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9: In baseball, the Cardinals took care of business in L.A.
10: First pitch to him is hit on the ground towards third base hit. Down the line. One run scores. Here comes another. Flying around third base is Sajacy. There's no play at the plate. A two-run double for Baez in the 10th inning, and the Cardinals lead 8-5.
9: You heard it on the Cardinals radio network. They held on 8-6 to beat the Dodgers in 10 innings. Austin Wells hit a 2-RBI single in the top of the 10th inning, and the Yankees held on to defeat the Angels 6-3, while the Tigers scored 5 runs in the 12th inning and beat the Twins 11-6. The Astros blanked the White Sox 2-0, and the Brewers outscored the Cubs in Chicago 9-5. In tennis at the U.S. Open on the men's side, 2-seed Carlos Alcaraz dropped his first set but won the next three to advance to the third round.
8: All the

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1: 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I am DJ Pepperjack, also known as Airman First Class Jack Wilkins, and you are listening to 105.1 AFN Spangdahlem the Eagle, serving America's best. We're going to be starting this hour of radio off by talking about George Lucas's new museum, No AI for New York Kids, and the spurned ex of an oil baron. 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It's how I tell you the exchange rate every weather break. It's how I check the road conditions before I go to work in the morning. 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
4: Everybody get up.

All right, that was Blurred Lines by Robin Thicke. And after Fast Car, the cover by Luke Combs, we're going to be talking about George Lucas's new museum.

The Lucas Museum of Narrative Art is set to open in Los Angeles on September 22nd, coming up soon. Envisioned by George Lucas and his wife, Melody Hobson, the 100,000-square-foot institution in Exposition Park is dedicated to celebrating popular storytelling and illustration, with the reverence traditionally reserved for highbrow fine art. It sounds really cool. It's not just like regular, ancient Greek statues and this and that, you know, the typical sort of artist stuff. It's got some names that you probably know: Andy Warhol, Frida Kahlo, Norman Rockwell. There's also Maxfield Parrish, although I don't know that name. I probably should. I don't know. I'm just not cultured, whatever. But Star Wars fans, they're going to find some iconic props in there, like Luke Skywalker's land speeder and a full-size Naboo starfighter, but that's only about 7% of the museum, the Star Wars stuff. They've got a bunch of other stuff in there, like the previous artists I mentioned. It's going to be kind of set up to sort of tell a narrative of human experience and all that stuff. It sounds really interesting. If I ever get out there to LA, maybe I'll give it a little shot. I'm not a huge Star Wars guy, but you know, I can appreciate the original trilogy. I think it's a decent story there. I like celebrating kind of the art that doesn't get celebrated so much. I think we focus on the, you know, this guy in 17 whatever, this guy in 1500 Italy decided to make this really cool thing. And like, that stuff is really cool. I like it a lot. It's just, you know, we got people doing cool stuff now and in the last like 40 years or so. But you know, if you like Star Wars, you like those movies things, let me tell you all about the real-time cinema here on base. They're showing movies usually every like Thursday through Sunday, although sometimes it seems they don't have Thursday. But you can check out tickets, what they're showing, on realtime.imenu360.com. That is realtime, spelled R-E-E-L-T-I-M-E, and then imenu, I-M-E-N-U-360.com. I'm going to assume you know how to spell com. But, you know, that's what we got for that little thing. Make sure you stick around, because coming up in just a little bit, we're going to be talking all about no AI for New York kids.

New York City has announced a one-year ban on student use of generative AI for grades 2K through 8th grade, taking effect at the start of the 2026-27 school year on September 10th. The policy impacts nearly 600,000 children and aims to restrict AI chatbots and tools, while a coalition of educators, parents, and officials study their impact on younger learners. Around 40 educational apps with AI features will be modified or removed as a result. And I think I just got out of the like schooling system right around when that was really popping off, and I could already tell it was doing a little something, you know. There was suddenly a shift in the kind of work that students were doing and the way in which they did that work, you know what I mean? I think we're in a turbulent time in terms of education with AI. It is a tricky thing. I think, you know, it's a tool. And it can be very useful. You know, I use it from time to time here and there. You know, we're supposed to be using it. We got that Gen AI stuff. But, you know, we got kids that are like just kind of going around the learning path where they're like, well, I don't need any of this information. I can just plug all of these problems into ChatGPT and it does all the thinking for me, which should not really be the, you know, you should think. You should learn how to think. I think that's probably a useful skill. But, you know, you should be thinking about food sometimes too. And we got food here at Spangdahlem. We got the DFAC. You ever heard of it? It's got a lovely, lovely breakfast, lunch, dinner, and midnight thing. I take advantage of that when I can't sleep at night. It's over at Building 148, and you can check out 52FSS. Look more into the DFAC if you want more details. I don't know what else you want to know. It's got food. It's open breakfast, lunch, dinner, and midnight. But yeah, make sure you check that out if you're hungry. Because they're good. But hey, you know, we got weather coming up in just a bit, so I want you to stick around so that I can tell you about the weather, because I love telling you about the weather.

0: Ladies and gentlemen of the jury, the defense would have you believe that their client was just in the wrong place at the wrong time. But the defendant was found wearing this watch cap. Innocent enough, right? Well, let me tell you, he was found wearing it outside of October 1st to March 31st. The DAFR 36-2903 approved date range for cold weather cover.
1: Oh. I didn't do nothing. You'll never take me alive.
0: Order. Order. I rest my case.
2: Hello? 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
6: No, no, no. Left, left, left.
7: Oh, thou slouthful button masher. 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
8: Bro, who are you?
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7: Then heed thee to building 441 and sign up, lest I smite thy Wi-Fi.
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1: Scientists are predicting a giant storm over the city tonight.
2: Something very strange is happening high in the sky.
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5: It is 1:40 p.m. and I'm here to tell you about the weather. It is currently 71 degrees here and partly cloudy slash windy Spangdahlem. Feels like 71 as well. We have a high of 72 here over the next few hours and a low of 63 later tonight after the sun sets at 8:12 p.m. As far as your wind goes, looks like it's windy right now. 22 miles an hour. UV index is moderate at 5. Humidity is higher than yesterday at 51%. For pollen, there's none for trees or ragweed and a low amount for grass. Now for your currency exchange rate, looks like it's $1.16 to get you to that 1 euro if you're thinking of heading over to the BX to exchange some currency after work today. But stay with me now, because after the news and a song, we're talking about the spurned ex of an oil baron.

This is your AFN Spangdahlem Update. I'm Airman First Class Ryan Bratton. U.S. Air Force medical personnel of the 86th Medical Squadron and 86th Aeromedical Evacuation Squadron from Ramstein Air Base, Germany, are taking part in Exercise Northern Viking 26, bringing 86th Medical Group operations to the biennial exercise for the first time in its history. Exercises like NV-26 allow U.S. forces, Icelandic Coast Guard, and NATO allies to hone critical medical response and security assurance capabilities, preparing for contingencies in the increasingly contested High North region. Rapid medical response is an integral part of NV-26 because an increasingly accessible Arctic expands operational demands and the potential need for medical response, while extreme weather escalates the risk of humanitarian missions. The aeromedical evacuation team participating in NV-26 is qualified on the C-17 Globemaster III, C-130J Super Hercules, and KC-135 Stratotanker aircraft. Exercise planners are expanding flight operations to additional aircraft, enabling the aeromedical evacuation teams to build interoperability with new platforms and crews. The force sustaining of aeromedical capabilities show how integrated and forward-based U.S. operations with NATO allies can project decisive and unified power across the region, ensuring critical medical care is ready anywhere it's needed. That was your AFN Spangdahlem Update. I'm Airman First Class Ryan Bratton.

an interior designer who claims that she spent a decade as the de facto wife of Texas oil billionaire Sid Bass, that's a solid name right there, is suing him and his new spouse for $400 million, alleging broken financial promises. Big drama. According to a federal complaint, the 64-year-old Una Spur says that she gave up her career in 2014 after agreeing to build a life with Bass, managing his Upper East Side properties and wearing a 25-carat diamond while expecting lifelong financial security. Following Bass's Parkinson's diagnosis, Spur claims that he ended the relationship and then began seeing his now wife, Althea Irene Viafora Kress. Ooh, messy, this guy. And then he reneged on an initial verbal offer of $50 million real estate and care for her mother. Instead, Bass's attorneys reportedly offered a 10-year, $5 million per maintenance agreement with a non-disclosure requirement and no property transfers. Spur's legal team argues that she's entitled to $400 million, comparable to the settlements received by Bass's previous wives. Boy, this guy sounds like a real stand-up guy. But, you know, these kinds of little interpersonal drama things, I guess they become news when you have enough money. But, you know, speaking of news, let's talk a little news you can use, like AFN Now. We've got all the kind of news you could want in there with the AFN Now app. It's available on Apple, Google devices, you know, in the Android App Store, all that good stuff. So keep a lookout for that and check out AFN Now. And we got a bit more for you this hour, so enjoy some Angel by Shaggy.

That is the hour. I have been your host, DJ Pepper Jack, also known as Airman First Class Jack Wilkins, on 105.1 AFN Spangdahlem, the Eagle, serving America's best. But don't touch that dial, because up next we got a lovely little interview, and then we're going to be talking about a hero EMT, some stock news, and speedrunning the subway. So stay tuned for that.

0: leading advocate for women's rights. I'm Dave Anthony, Fox News. Gloria Steinem has died at the age of 92 after decades of feminist activism.
1: Gloria Steinem's death was announced on social media by her foundation, which said she died on Wednesday at her home in New York City, quote, surrounded by some of the many who loved her. She co-founded Ms. Magazine and spent decades advocating for women's rights in the workplace, as well as the right to abortion through political organizing. She was honored for her civil rights work with a Presidential Medal of Freedom in 2013.
0: That's Fox's Tanya J. Powers. Six people are recovering in Minneapolis the morning after being injured in a shooting at a high-rise apartment building. Three of them are police officers who responded as people fled.
2: The front doors were busted as I was walking down the ramp. Two different people was laying there, covered in blood.
3: I heard cursing, and then I just heard shot, shot, shot, shot.
0: Two other people were killed by the gunman, who's also dead, as believed he shot himself during the police response. The manhunt for a cop killer in Georgia ended in South Carolina at a traffic stop.
4: The suspect that was in the vehicle, who was a passenger in the vehicle, shot himself.
0: Anderson County Sheriff Chad McBride says he died at a hospital. Police say the Warm Springs, Georgia officer killed Tuesday night, Chris Fisher, was shot in an ambush. An hour from now, Lindsey Clancy's jury will deliberate a sixth day at her murder trial. They've told the judge they're deadlocked, considering her insanity defense.
5: Right now, the reason for the disagreement among jurors is unclear. The only question that they've asked so far was to review Lindsey Clancy's prescription pills and the knife used in her attempted suicide after she strangled her three young children.
0: Fox's Nate Foy outside the court in Plymouth, Massachusetts. Iran's gone on the attack again, hitting a country again with American forces stationed there.
6: Targeting Kuwait with missiles and drones. Sirens sounded there, forcing people to take shelter. The event came after President Trump indicated on Wednesday the United States is prepared to strike Iran again when needed.
0: Fox's Trey Yingst. 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
7: This is your News in One. Reporting for AFN Europe, I'm Airman First Class Nova Nzeimana. Protect, project, position. U.S. personnel met at the U.S. European Command Protection Symposium with a common goal: to keep U.S. troops, their families, and strategic infrastructure safe. Through shared discussions, expert-led lectures, and breakout sessions, attendees at the annual symposium in Garmisch-Partenkirchen, Germany, prioritize countering new and emerging threats. Joint Protection Division Chief for EUCOM, Air Force Colonel Jesse Gowen, says this year's event focuses on sharing knowledge to improve protection strategies across the European theater and beyond.
8: Our agenda this week is predominantly focused on the EUCOM area and our interest in EUCOM. But knowing that we're not the only ones faced with these challenges, we've invited our teammates and partners that have come in and are sharing their experience and their lessons learned with us so that we can capitalize and work together.
7: That was your News in One. I'm Airman First Class Nova Nzeimana.
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10: In baseball, the Cardinals took care of business in L.A.
11: First pitch to him is hit on the ground towards third base hit. Down the line. One run scores. Here comes another. Flying around third base is Sejacy. There's no play at the plate. A two-run double for Baez in the 10th inning. And the Cardinals lead 8-5.
10: You heard it on the Cardinals radio network. They held on 8-6 to beat the Dodgers in 10 innings. Austin Wells hit a 2-RBI single in the top of the 10th inning, and the Yankees held on to defeat the Angels 6-3, while the Tigers scored 5 runs in the 12th inning and beat the Twins 11-6. The Astros blanked the White Sox 2-0, and the Brewers outscored the Cubs in Chicago 9-5. In tennis at the U.S. Open, on the men's side, 2-seed Carlos Alcaraz dropped his first set but won the next 3 to advance to the 3rd round.
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4: Good afternoon, Saber Nation. I am DJ Pepperjack, also known as Airman First Class Jack Wilkins, and you are listening to 105.1 AFN Spangdahlem the Eagle, serving America's best. If you like that last hour, you'll love this one. We're going to be talking about a hero EMT stock news and speedrunning the subway, as well as a cheeky little interview with the Thrive program. If you haven't heard of them, well, you're going to learn all about them. 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Check out currency exchange rates, traffic conditions, fuel prices. I mean, it's really got it all. So be sure to give that a go.

0: Welcome back. We are joined here by the one and only Sydney Larson with the Thrive Parenting Program. Could you say hello to the people for us?
1: Hi, everybody.
0: Hello, hello. It's a pleasure to have you in here. And we're talking about the Thrive Program, if you're unaware of what that is. Could we get a little overview? What is this thing?
1: Yes, thank you so much, DJ Pepper Jack. I'm Sydney Larson, representing the Thrive Parenting Program. It's a free, flexible parenting program available for our active duty families with children anywhere from age 0 to 18, including our expecting families. The initiative focuses on reducing stress for our families, improving child development, and strengthening family resiliency. Spangdahlem has been chosen as one of just 6 installations to try out the Thrive Parenting Program. Currently, Department of the Air Force has hired Pennsylvania State University to find out which format of the parenting program is best for our families, the online only or the hybrid parenting program. The hybrid includes a 1-hour virtual group meeting once a week for about 5 to 6 weeks, whereas the online only is just modules that are completely self-paced. Once the results are in, the Air Force will be able to determine the best way to roll out the Thrive Parenting Program to all of our families for free. And as a thank you for participating in the program and filling out included surveys, eligible families can receive up to $80 in Amazon e-gift cards.
0: That's cool. Now, who is this like for, the program?
1: Yes, it is for any of our active duty families, expecting families, for families with 0 to 18-year-old kids. There's specifically broken up into 4 different categories. The 0 to 3-year-olds, which is our Take Root category, 3 to 5-year-olds, which is Sprout, 5 to 10-year-olds, which is Grow, and 10 to 18-year-olds, which is Branch Out.
0: Mm, that's some nice title. The library does like a similar thing with age groups and giving them like a fun range nickname or whatever. But how long do people have to sign up for this?
1: Yeah, so this second cohort that's happening is going to be recruiting families until September 18th. So just get signed up before September 18th. And then if you're not able to sign up before then, you can look out in January. They're going to be starting up another round of recruiting families for this parenting program.
0: Some good info here, but you know, the people at home, perhaps they forget just a thing or two, a little detail. So where can we find info about this?
1: Yeah, thank you. You can go ahead and search up Thrive on the Spangdahlem Spouses page on Facebook, or we've got some flyers posted at the MFRC, the USO, as well as in the med clinic. Additionally, I will be at the BX during lunchtime next week, from Wednesday through Friday. So you can come by, stop at my table, say hello, get some flyers, some free merch.
0: Everybody loves a free piece of merch, you know, free anything. Yeah, it's a lovely word, free.
1: Yes, sir.
0: Make sure you keep that stuff in mind. You know, Thrive Program seems like it's a cool thing, you know, nice little study. Make people better parents. I don't see a bad thing about that. But thank you so much for coming in. I'll give the audience their little moment to say thank you. All right, I could feel the love coming through into the studio here. But thanks so much for coming in again. And, you know, we are going to be back to the regularly scheduled programming after some Hey Baby by Pitbull.

0: I can't believe the gas on this base is free.
1: What are you talking about?
0: Yeah, dude, you just pump the gas. It doesn't ask for a credit card or anything. Then afterwards, you can just drive off.
1: Yeah, that's not how it works.
0: Well, if you're so smart, how does it work?
1: Well, you have to get your temporary or permanent registration from vehicle registration and then sign up for an Esso gas card at either the BX or Shopette. Then, when you gas up, you go inside and hand the Esso card to the attendant and tell them which pump you were at.
0: Yeah, I'm gonna stick to the free gas.
1: I wouldn't do that.
0: Why?
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4: 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I'm worried I'm going to put my trash in the dumpster and the next morning Polizei is going to knock on my door, cuffs in hand.
5: 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If you have any questions about what to recycle, visit the Spingdalen Recycling Center Facebook page or call DSN 452-7460. They're open Monday to Friday from 8:30 a.m. to 2:30 p.m. I'm about to get a tattoo, but I'm confused about the rules. I don't know where I can and can't get one.
6: Tattoos Brand's body markings will not be on the head, face, tongue, lips, eyes, and scalp. Tattoos Brand's body markings anywhere on the body that are obscene, commonly associated with gangs, extremist, and or supremacist organizations, or that advocate sexual, racial, ethnic, or religious discrimination are prohibited in and out of uniform.
7: Wow, that's a lot.

0: 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If you ever forget about the rules, refer back to AFI 36-2903, Dress and Appearance.
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Welcome back. An EMT and technical rescuer in North Carolina made a grueling uphill sprint to deliver life-saving blood to a critically injured climber. Will Soper, 28, ran 1.5 miles up Shortoff Mountain, climbing roughly 1,000 vertical feet in just 31 minutes while carrying a cooler of blood. Rescuers at the scene requested an urgent transfusion after determining that the climber, Jacob Gregory, was suffering from internal bleeding following a 20-foot fall onto a rock. Ugh, that's rough. Soper reached their rappel station above an 80-foot drop to hand off the supplies as part of a multi-agency effort that included local rescue teams and all that stuff. And, ooh, a Blackhawk helicopter. That's cool. Gregory was then stabilized, airlifted to a Charlotte hospital, and underwent emergency surgery later that evening. It was A-okay. That's why you got to be fit to fight, all that good stuff, you know? Got to be physically fit. What if you are the guy that's got to run up? Gosh, that would sounds kind of miserable. 1.5 miles vertical, 1,000 vertical feet. Yeah, yikes. Well, good on him, you know? 28, keeping it in check. If you want to be keeping it in check, maybe check out Warfighters PT. That's every Wednesday from 6 to 7 a.m. at the Eiffel Powerhouse. That's for ages 16 and up. If you want any more info about that, any questions, comments, concerns, maybe call DSN 452-6714. And make sure you stick around, because in a bit, I'd love to tell you about the weather.

0: sorry. Your call cannot be completed as dialed. 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
1: Scientists are predicting a giant storm over the city tonight.
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5: It is 2:37 p.m. and I'm here to tell you all about the weather. It's 71 degrees here in mostly cloudy Spangdahlem. Feels like 71 as well. We have a high of 73, maybe around like 5 p.m. and a low of 63 later tonight after the sun sets at 8:12 p.m. As far as wind goes right now, looks like it's breezy at 18 miles an hour. UV index is moderate, down at 3. Humidity is higher than yesterday at 56%. For pollen, there's none for trees or ragweed and a low amount for grass. Now for your currency exchange rate, looks like it's $1.16 to get you to that 1 euro if you're thinking of heading over to the BX to exchange some currency after work today. But keep those ears peeled, because after the news and a song, we're talking about speed running the subway.

This is your AFN Spangdahlem update. I'm Airman First Class Ryan Bratton. U.S. Air Force medical personnel of the 86th Medical Squadron and 86th Aeromedical Evacuation Squadron from Ramstein Air Base, Germany, are taking part in Exercise Northern Viking 26, bringing 86th Medical Group operations to the biennial exercise for the first time in its history. Exercises like NV-26 allow U.S. forces, Icelandic Coast Guard, and NATO allies to hone critical medical response and security assurance capabilities, preparing for contingencies in the increasingly contested High North region. Rapid medical response is an integral part of NV-26 because an increasingly accessible Arctic expands operational demands and the potential need for medical response, while extreme weather escalates the risk of humanitarian missions. The aeromedical evacuation team participating in NV-26 is qualified on the C-17 Globemaster III, C-130J Super Hercules, and KC-135 Stratotanker aircraft. Exercise planners are expanding flight operations to additional aircraft, enabling the aeromedical evacuation teams to build interoperability with new platforms and crews. The force sustaining of aeromedical capabilities show how integrated and forward-based U.S. operations with NATO allies can project decisive and unified power across the region, ensuring critical medical care is ready anywhere it's needed. That was your AFN Spangdahlem update. I'm Airman First Class Ryan Bratton.

for a small and dedicated group of enthusiasts, navigating a city's entire public transit system is not a commute, but a competitive sport. These transit speedrunners, as profiled in a recent Wall Street Journal article, meticulously plan routes and study schedules to set records for visiting every station in a system in the fastest possible time. The article focuses specifically on a 17-year-old Enzo Wu, whose record-setting attempt of the Bay Area rapid transit system has sparked a debate within the speedrunning community. Oh, it's contentious. Why, you ask? Well, because apparently during one of the connections that would otherwise be impossible, he utilized a bike in order to make that connection. And while his own website, the BART's own website, BART is the acronym for the Bay Area Rapid Transit System, their website acknowledges his record. Both Guinness World Records and a key online leaderboard have disqualified it, saying that the whole use of the bike violates the rules of the sport. But this dispute, it highlights the kind of passionate and sometimes contentious nature of these kind of niche or hobbies. You know, these people, they feel like we got this internal thing and there's a need to police it. You know, you got to have the in-group, the people who really want to be part of like a niche thing, and they want to keep it pure, you know, already like it's a brand new thing. As far as I know, I've never heard of this before. And it's already like, but we do it this way, you know. It's a traditionalist for something that's like a year old or something. That's funny to me. But undeterred, this Wu guy is now setting his sights on a new challenge. He's going after the New York City subway system. Good luck with that one. That seems a little tedious, annoying. I don't know. I don't think I'd have fun doing that. Also, you have to like buy all the tickets and stuff. And then you're just stuck on a train. Like, that's not okay. You know, whatever floats your boat. But if you want to do something probably a little more fun, check out Club Member Night at the Eiffel Lanes Bowling Center the second Monday of every month. It's where club members and their families bowl for free. If you want more info about that, check out 52FSS.com. And also, every Thursday, we got Single Airman Bowl Free Night. That happens as well from 4 p.m. until close at the Eiffel Lanes Bowling Center. You know, a couple bowling-related things. Those are fun, and they don't cost you anything, and you're not stuck on a train when you do it. But hey, stick around. We still got a bit more for you this hour, so enjoy Mutt.

That is all for the hour. I've been your host, DJ Pepper Jack, also known as Airman First Class Jack Wilkins, on 105.1 AFN's Ping Dial on the Eagle, serving America's best. But don't touch that dial, because after top of the hour news, we're talking about the Sharks in the Hamptons, Nestle ditching the vitamins, and America's oldest natural history museum shutting its doors.

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1: From ABC News, I'm Sherry Preston. The world losing a feminist warrior. We are learning this morning that Gloria Steinem has died. In 2023, she was still trying to get the Equal Rights Amendment passed.
2: I have to stay alive long enough to celebrate, so we have to hurry up. But...
1: And while that has not happened yet, her lifetime of advocacy lives on. In 2013, President Obama honored her with the Presidential Medal of Freedom.
3: Because of her work across America and around the world, more women are afforded the respect and opportunities that they deserve.
1: The founder of Ms. and New York magazines, as well as the National Women's Political Caucus, was 92 years old. Iran launching new attacks on U.S. allies in the Gulf, including Kuwait and Bahrain. That following U.S. airstrikes on Iranian targets. Well, back home, ABC's Mary Bruce says some are accusing the head of the Pentagon of mismanagement.
4: Military leaders have reportedly been warning Defense Secretary Pete Hegseth that a prolonged war with Iran is unsustainable and pushing back against his purge of top officials. And now some Republican senators are voicing serious concerns about his leadership. Tom Tillis, who cast the tie-breaking vote to confirm Hegseth, now says Trump should fire him for his, quote, inept management.
1: Mass shooting in Minneapolis on Wednesday evening. Two killed, several wounded, and the gunman took his own life. It happened at a downtown high-rise. Firefighters trying to put out the 90,000-acre Ross Fire in Texas. It's less than 40% contained.
5: Alongside firefighting crews are fire investigators looking for the source of the massive blaze, and they think they've found it. The Texas A&M Forest Service says the flames were sparked by someone repairing a flat tire on the grassy shoulder of a road. In other words, the Ross Fire was human-caused but not intentionally set.
1: ABC's Jim Ryan in Dallas. First-time unemployment claims out for the month of September. More Americans filed for benefits, but layoffs are still rare and at historically low levels. This is ABC News.
6: This is your News in One. Reporting for AFN Europe, I'm Airman First Class Nova Nzeimana. Protect, project, position. U.S. personnel met at the U.S. European Command Protection Symposium with a common goal: to keep U.S. troops, their families, and strategic infrastructure safe. Through shared discussions, expert-led lectures, and breakout sessions, attendees at the annual symposium in Garmisch-Partenkirchen, Germany, prioritize countering new and emerging threats. Joint Protection Division Chief for EUCOM, Air Force Colonel Jesse Gowen, says this year's event focuses on sharing knowledge to improve protection strategies across the European theater and beyond.
7: Our agenda this week is predominantly focused on the EUCOM area and our interest in EUCOM. But knowing that we're not the only ones faced with these challenges, we've invited our teammates and partners that have come in and are sharing their experience and their lessons learned with us so that we can capitalize and work together.
6: That was your News in One. I'm Airman First Class Nova Nzeimana.
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9: In baseball, the Cardinals took care of business in L.A.
10: First pitch to him is hit on the ground towards third base hit. Down the line. One run scores. Here comes another. Flying around third base is Sajacy. There's no play at the plate. A two-run double for Baez in the 10th inning. And the Cardinals lead 8-5.
9: You heard it on the Cardinals radio network. They held on 8-6 to beat the Dodgers in 10 innings. Austin Wells hit a 2-RBI single in the top of the 10th inning, and the Yankees held on to defeat the Angels 6-3, while the Tigers scored 5 runs in the 12th inning and beat the Twins 11-6. The Astros blanked the White Sox 2-0, and the Brewers outscored the Cubs in Chicago 9-5. In tennis at the U.S. Open on the men's side, 2-seed Carlos Alcaraz dropped his first set but won the next 3 to advance to the third round.

0: coming.
1: What the?
2: Oh. Oh my God.
0: Let's go.
1: I'm so scared right now.
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0: DJ Pepperjack.
2: Oh, it's DJ Pepperjack. Good afternoon, Saber Nation. I am DJ Pepperjack, also known as Airman First Class Jack Wilkins, and you are listening to 105.1 AFN Spangdahlem the Eagle, serving America's best. We're going to be starting this hour of radio off by talking about the sharks in the Hamptons, Nestle ditching the vitamins, and America's oldest natural history museum shutting its doors. 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

That was Bad Romance by Lady Gaga. And after I Want to Dance with Somebody by Whitney Houston, we're going to be talking all about searching for sharks in the Hamptons.

marine researchers are actively catching, tagging, and releasing various shark species off the coast of New York's Hamptons to better understand local populations and study one of the world's few confirmed nurseries for great white sharks. Shallow coastal waters in the region serve as a critical habitat where vulnerable juvenile white sharks, born around 4 feet long and left to fend for themselves, can feed safely away from larger predators before embarking on long-distance

problems to sharks. You know what I'm saying? I'm insulting the people in the Hamptons. You know, I don't mean that. I've never met somebody from the Hamptons. But hey, you know, that's cool. We're learning a little bit about great whites, and I guess with these warmer waters that we're getting for whatever reason, who knows why that's happening? No clue. Couldn't possibly figure that out. You know, we got more invasive. Well, is it invasive? Like kind of, but not really. It's not like somebody introduced them. They just started moving there because it's too hot where they were from. So bull sharks and all that other jazz, not too great. But you know, the great white shark, they're hanging on. They're doing okay. You know, we're not killing them so much anymore. I think Jaws did a lot of damage to the great white shark, but they're cool fish. They are cool. They're big and they have big sharp teeth. They are scary to look at. And if I was in the water, I'd be freaked out if I saw one coming towards me. But I think they are a noble fish, much akin to the lion. I'd be freaked out if I saw one in the wild, but man, are they cool to see pictures of. But hey, speaking of, you know, we got this cool sharks. They got their stuff going on. We got a cool thing coming up soon, the bazaar, the Spangdahlem Fall Bazaar from the 25th to the 27th of September. It's totally free to attend, but there's going to be goods sold at the event, so feel free to purchase that. But you can purchase it if you're a DoD ID card holder. It's going to be in hangars 1 and 2. It's open to everybody with airbase access, so keep that in mind. And you might even see us there. Who knows? Fingers crossed. But hey, don't even think about going anywhere, because up next we're talking about Nestle making some money moves.

0: homesick, a little homesick, a little homesick somebody.
1: Nestle has reached a $1 billion deal to sell 7 of its mainstream vitamin and supplement brands, including Nature's Bounty, Osteo Biflex, Ester C, Puritan's Pride, and Noon, to Boston-based private equity firm Yellowwood Partners. Surely that'll improve it. Private equity only ever makes things better. The divestment covers brands that generated roughly $1.2 billion in sales last year across the U.S., Canada, and China, with the transaction expected to close by mid-2027, pending regulatory approval. The sale aligns with CEO Philip Navratil's strategy to streamline operations and focus resources on core categories: coffee, pet care, nutrition, and food. That's their core? Okay. Rather than competing in mainstream retail vitamins, Nestle plans to concentrate its health portfolio on premium science-led supplements, lines like Solgar and Pure Encapsulations, while Yellowwood aims to expand the acquired mainstream labels as a standalone business. So I guess they're just, I don't understand these, a lot of the supplement brands. It's just hoping that nobody does research. It's like, we promise you actually need this, and then you just hope that people buy it. But you know, it's working, so good for that. $1.2 billion. Yellowwood will probably make more money and make people take pills with even worse stuff in it, so that, you know, they can make it for a little cheaper, sell a little quicker, whatever. But hey, you know, these are some big money moves. Speaking of money moves, if you're thinking about your money, maybe you need a little advice. Maybe contact the financial advisor through the MFRC, Military Family and Readiness Center. Call DSN 452-6422, and you can ask them about the financial advisor, because that's the MFRC number. But it's open to service members and families. It's totally free, and they're open Monday through Friday from 8 a.m. to 4 p.m. So keep that in mind. And hey, make sure you stick around, because I'll be telling you about the weather in just a bit.

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1: Yes, sir.
0: Tell me, you think you're funny?
1: Sir?
0: Everyone knows, according to the updated DAFI 36-2903, that mustaches can't extend beyond the corners of the mouth. 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
0: 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Remember, corners of the mouth.
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1: 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I can't miss out on this. I'm sorry. It's my calling.
0: Gutterball. 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
2: Man, we gotta find something to do. 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
9: Well, howdy. 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
9: 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Just show up. 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
5: It is 3:38 p.m. and Es La Hora de Weather. I don't remember how to say it. Temperatura? Something like that. But hey, 73 degrees here in mostly cloudy Spang Island. Feels like 73 is well with a high of 73 and a low of 63 later tonight after the sun sets at 8:12 p.m. As far as your wind goes right now, it's breezy at 17 miles an hour. UV index is moderate at 3. Humidity is higher than yesterday at 53%. And for pollen, there's none for trees or ragweed, but a low amount for grass. Now, for your currency exchange rate, looks like it's $1.16 to get you to that 1 euro if you're thinking of heading over to the BX to exchange some currency after work today. But stay with me now, because after the news and a song, we're talking all about America's oldest natural history museum shutting its doors.
6: She take my money when I'm in need. Yeah, she's a trifling friend indeed. Oh, she's a gold digger way over town.

This is your AFN Spain Dolom update. I'm Airman First Class Ryan Bratton. U.S. Air Force medical personnel of the 86th Medical Squadron and 86th Aeromedical Evacuation Squadron from Ramstein Air Base, Germany, are taking part in Exercise Northern Viking 26, bringing 86th Medical Group operations to the biennial exercise for the first time in its history. Exercises like NV-26 allow U.S. forces, Icelandic Coast Guard, and NATO allies to hone critical medical response and security assurance capabilities, preparing for contingencies in the increasingly contested High North region. Rapid medical response is an integral part of NV-26 because an increasingly accessible Arctic expands operational demands and the potential need for medical response, while extreme weather escalates the risk of humanitarian missions. The aeromedical evacuation team participating in NV-26 is qualified on the C-17 Globemaster III, C-130J Super Hercules, and KC-135 Stratotanker aircraft. Exercise planners are expanding flight operations to additional aircraft, enabling the aeromedical evacuation teams to build interoperability with new platforms and crews. The force sustaining of aeromedical capabilities show how integrated and forward-based U.S. operations with NATO allies can project decisive and unified power across the region, ensuring critical medical care is ready anywhere it's needed. That was your AFN Spain Dolom update. I'm Airman First Class Ryan Bratton.

The Academy of Natural Sciences in Philadelphia, known as the oldest natural history museum in the Americas, is permanently closing its museum operations at the end of September. Founded way back when, in 1812, I know for any European listeners, it's like, what? My grandpa's shop was founded in 1812. Not grandpa. You'd have to be a very old grandpa. But, you know, for America, 1812, that's like the beginning of time, you know? But it's home to iconic exhibits like Dinosaur Hall, the historic institution. It's shutting its public doors due to chronically low post-pandemic attendance, rising operational costs, and mounting budget deficits at its parent institution, Drexel University. The decision will affect 27 of the museum's 80 staff members. While the public-facing museum is closing, the Academy will continue operating as a research entity and plans to explore viable ways to display selections from its extensive archive of more than 73,000 specimens and 75,000 scientific texts. So they got quite the collection. They've had, you know, over 200 years to make a collection. So if they didn't have much, then I could see. I mean, they got quite the collection. They've had, you know, over 200 years to make a collection. So if they didn't have much, then I could see. September 30 p.m. So it's like a whole day thing. You're gonna be learning some history, probably Roman history specifically. There's gonna be some archery stuff, and the reason why it's adult only is there's a sauna at the end, and I think there's like naked people. I don't know, it's like a European sauna, so they do that. I haven't been to one of them, but I've heard things. But hey, you know, the show's still going, so stick around and enjoy needing to know.

Hey, that's the hour. I'm DJ Pepper Jack, also known as Airman First Class Jack Wilkins, on 105.1 AFN Spangdahlem, the Eagle, serving America's best. But don't touch that dial, because up next to the top of the hour news, and after that, we're talking about the planet getting a bit toastier than we'd hoped, creative parking spots for the rich, and New England eating the invaders.

0: again to iron out their differences. I'm Dave Anthony, Fox News. The jury at Lindsey Clancy's murder trial.
1: Thank you, as always, for following those instructions. I'm going to ask you to resume your deliberations.
0: It is day six of that. The morning after, they again told Judge William Sullivan they remain deadlocked. Fox's Nate Foy reports from outside the court.
2: The jury is under that dynamite charge, which in Massachusetts is called a Tui Rodriguez charge. And what that means is if the jury comes back deadlocked one more time, the judge would be forced to declare a mistrial. Now, I just caught up with Kevin Reddington, Lindsey Clancy's lawyer, as he walked into the courthouse. And he said if a mistrial is declared and the prosecution decides to retry this case, he'll be ready for it.
3: We've got all our evidence, witnesses are available, so let's go.
0: He's using an insanity defense that Clancy suffered from postpartum psychosis when she killed her three children. Three Minneapolis police officers are in stable condition, recovering the morning after being among six injured in a shooting at a high-rise apartment building that left three others dead, including the gunman who's believed to have shot himself as police responded.
4: The owners of this low-income apartment building had been trying to get this gunman evicted for months. Sources confirmed to our local Fox station that the shooter is named Carlton Neal Johnson II. And according to court records, back in March, Johnson assaulted a neighbor. Then in June, he walked around the apartment building openly displaying a gun and told neighbors he would kill someone.
0: That's Fox's Garrett Tenney. Iran retaliated again today to recent U.S. attacks, launching drones and missiles at Kuwait, which were intercepted. Something Vice President Vance may be asked about at a White House briefing in 3 hours.
5: Or questions about a federal judge blocking President Trump's latest order limiting birthright citizenship, and questions about fuel prices as the Trump administration and the president personally have tried to reduce them.
0: Fox's Mike Emanuel at the White House. A prominent feminist activist has died. Gloria Steinem, who led a women's rights movement for decades. She was 92. America's listening to Fox.
6: This is your News in One. Reporting for AFN Europe, I'm Airman First Class Nova and Zaymana. Protect, project, position. U.S. personnel met at the U.S. European Command Protection Symposium with a common goal, to keep U.S. troops, their families, and strategic infrastructure safe. Through shared discussions, expert-led lectures and breakout sessions, attendees at the annual symposium in Garmisch-Partenkirchen, Germany, prioritize countering new and emerging threats. Joint Protection Division Chief for EUCOM, Air Force Colonel Jesse Gowen, says this year's event focuses on sharing knowledge to improve protection strategies across the European theater and beyond.
7: Our agenda this week is predominantly focused on the EUCOM area and our interest in EUCOM. But knowing that we're not the only ones faced with these challenges, we've invited our teammates and partners that have come in and are sharing their experience and their lessons learned with us so that we can capitalize and work together.
6: That was your News in One. I'm Airman First Class Nova and Zaymana.
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9: In baseball, the Cardinals took care of business in L.A.
10: First pitch to him is hit on the ground towards third base hit. Down the line. One run scores. Here comes another. Flying around third base is Sajacy. There's no play at the plate. A two-run double for Baez in the 10th inning. And the Cardinals lead 8-5.
9: You heard it on the Cardinals radio network. They held on 8-6 to beat the Dodgers in 10 innings. Austin Wells hit a 2-RBI single in the top of the 10th inning, and the Yankees held on to defeat the Angels 6-3, while the Tigers scored 5 runs in the 12th inning and beat the Twins 11-6. The Astros blanked the White Sox 2-0, and the Brewers outscored the Cubs in Chicago 9-5. In tennis at the U.S. Open on the men's side, 2-seed Carlos Alcaraz dropped his first set but won the next 3 to advance to the 3rd round.
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2: Let's go!
0: 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He's here.
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1: Oh, it's DJ Pepper Jack.
3: Good afternoon, Saber Nation. I am DJ Pepper Jack, also known as Airman First Class Jack Wilkins. And you are listening to 105.1 AFN's Bangdalam, the Eagle, serving America's best. Yep, we're going to be starting this hour of radio off strong, you guessed it, by talking about the planet getting a bit toastier than we'd hoped, creative parking spots for the rich, and New England eating the invaders. But before we get into all that, I got to inform you of your new favorite app, AFN Go. It's how I tell you the exchange rate every weather break. It's how I check the road conditions before I go to work in the morning. And it's how I listen to my favorite station, AFN Spangdalam. I don't know if you've heard. I'm a little partial. But if you use Euros Roads or listen to the radio, then AFN Go warrants a spot on your phone. And to top it all off, it's free. So get it. Come on. What's the holdup? All right, I'll leave you to it. You can deliberate.

A new United Nations environment program concludes that the planet is on track to surpass the 1.5 degrees Celsius warming target set by the Paris Agreement within the next few years, projecting a 2.6 degrees Celsius increase by the year 2100 under current policies, with an overshoot now considered unavoidable. The UN states that a global climate strategy must pivot to managing the scale of the overshoot and working to bring temperatures back down over time. The report identifies the best remaining path as capping peak warming at 1.8 degrees Celsius before reducing temperatures back to the 1.5 degree mark by century's end. Achieving this trajectory would demand aggressive global emission cuts combined with colossal carbon removal initiatives, such as massive reforestation along areas larger than U.S. states or relying heavily on unproven large-scale carbon.

high-end districts in London, particularly Westminster, are dealing with an influx of foreign-plated supercars from Gulf nations that routinely violate local parking regulations and leave the country without paying fines. Luxury vehicles, including Lamborghinis, Ferraris, and Rolls-Royces, frequently block bus stops, taxi ranks, and loading zones, leaving local authorities with millions of pounds in uncollected penalties. Enforcing penalties remains a major challenge because non-European governments rarely share driver registration details with UK authorities, preventing debt collection once owners return home. For example, between 2018 and 2022, only about 1% of the more than 13,000 parking tickets issued to vehicles from the UAE were ever paid, despite recent targeted crackdowns where police impounded millions of dollars worth of offending vehicles over a single weekend. I mean, they got oil money, they'll just buy a new one. But yeah, that sucks to suck, I guess. You know, should have collected while they were there. Just impound more vehicles. You know, that seemed to kind of work. At least they got a car out of it. Otherwise, you're just wasting, you know, the few cents on the piece of paper that you use to ticket the vehicle, and then they just don't care and they leave. But, you know, a lot of people like traveling all over Europe. You know, you're one of them. Hopefully you respect the traffic laws a little more than these people. But let me talk about Europe's new border entry and exit system, or EES. Guess what? It's live, but U.S. personnel and dependents stationed overseas are exempt. Keep your military ID, orders, and travel documents on you. Skip EES machines at the border and see a live agent. If you are registered in EES, contact your passport office immediately. Travel smart. And hey, make sure you stick around too, because show's not over quite yet. We got weather coming up soon.

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0: sorry. 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
1: Scientists are predicting a giant storm over the city tonight.
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5: It is 4:37 p.m. and I'm here telling you about the weather. 75 degrees here in mostly cloudy Spang Donald. Feels like 75 with a high of 75 and a low of 63 later tonight after the sun sets at 8:12 p.m. As far as wind goes right now, looks like it's breezy at 16 miles an hour. UV index is low for the rest of the day at 2. Humidity is higher than yesterday at 54% for pollen. There's none for trees or ragweed and a low amount for grass. Now for your currency exchange rate. Looks like it's $1.16 to get you to that 1 euro if you're thinking of heading over to the BX to exchange some currency after work today. But stay with me now because after the news and a song, we're talking about eating the invaders.

This is your AFN Spangdahlem Update. I'm Airman First Class Ryan Bratton. U.S. Air Force medical personnel of the 86th Medical Squadron and 86th Aeromedical Evacuation Squadron from Ramstein Air Base, Germany, are taking part in Exercise Northern Viking 26, bringing 86th Medical Group operations to the biennial exercise for the first time in its history. Exercises like NV-26 allow U.S. forces, Icelandic Coast Guard, and NATO allies to hone critical medical response and security assurance capabilities, preparing for contingencies in the increasing contested High North region. Rapid medical response is an integral part of NV-26 because an increasingly accessible Arctic expands operational demands and the potential need for medical response, while extreme weather escalates the risk of humanitarian missions. The aeromedical evacuation team participating in NV-26 is qualified on the C-17 Globemaster III, C-130J Super Hercules, and KC-135 Stratotanker aircraft. Exercise planners are expanding flight operations to additional aircraft, enabling the aeromedical evacuation teams to build interoperability with new platforms and crews. The force sustaining of aeromedical capabilities show how integrated and forward-based U.S. operations with NATO allies can project decisive and unified power across the region, ensuring critical medical care is ready anywhere it's needed. That was your AFN Spangdahlem Update. I'm Airman First Class Ryan Bratton.

0: A creative solution is emerging in New England to combat one of the region's most destructive invasive species, eating them. The European green crab, which arrived in the U.S. centuries ago, has wreaked havoc on local ecosystems, destroying eelgrass beds, outcompeting native species like lobsters and crabs, and costing the shellfish industry millions of dollars annually. Now, a growing movement is working to turn this environmental menace into a culinary delicacy. Entrepreneurs are developing markets for soft-shell green crabs, which can fetch a premium price at restaurants. Other innovative uses include turning the crabs into pet food, fish sauce, and even a unique whiskey. How does that taste? I don't know if I trust crab whiskey. Don't knock it till you try it type thing. But these efforts aim to create a commercial incentive to harvest the crabs, thereby helping to control their population. While the market is still in its early stages and not yet a large-scale enterprise, those involved are cautiously optimistic that by putting green crabs on the menu, they can help protect the marine environment. But then it's also, I guess if it really establishes itself, then it kind of wants to self-perpetuate. If it gets to the point where they're like over-farming it, then people are like, well, we got to conserve the green crabs because there's a market here. I'm making my living off these green crabs. I don't know. I doubt that'll be an issue. But, you know, speaking of this wildlife here and there, we have wildlife here. And guess what? Keep your hands to yourself, you know? Don't touch the wildlife. It's wild animals are... The key word there is wild. I mean, you really shouldn't touch the vast majority of animals, even if they're not wild. You know, you not every zoo is a petting zoo type situation there. You know, you can't hand feed the lions. You might get a little nip on your finger or two. But yeah, don't touch the animals. That's my little advice to you. But if you got some sort of a concern about an animal, then call DSN 452-7257. They know more about that stuff. They're professionals. But hey, you know, the show's not out quite yet, so stick around, enjoy a little more music. In the meantime, I'll be smoking out the window.
1: Wait a minute, this love started off so tender, so sweet.

that's going to do it for today. I've been your host, DJ Pepper Jack, also known as Airman First Class Jack Wilkins on 105.1 AFN's Pangdalam the Eagle, serving America's best. But make sure you come back bright and early on Tuesday when DJ Morissimo is going to be taking care of you on your way to work. Well, I came home.

0: ABC News. I'm Sherry Preston. Another day of arguing over the charges for the 12 people who will decide the fate of Lindsay Clancy. The jury twice telling the judge now they cannot reach a unanimous decision. The judge telling them to keep trying. At the courthouse in Plymouth, Massachusetts, here's ABC's Aaron Katursky.
1: A deadlocked jury will deliberate for a sixth day whether Lindsay Clancy can be held criminally responsible for killing her three children or whether postpartum psychosis made her lose her grip on reality. The judge instructing jurors to keep going.
2: It's your duty to decide the case if you can do it conscientiously.
1: The nine women and three men have weighed the evidence for about 30 hours and have been stuck for 2 days. If the impasse is unbreakable, the case would head toward a mistrial.
0: Co-founder of Ms. Magazine and a voice for women worldwide, Gloria Steinem, has died at the age of 92. She was a hugely recognizable presence wherever she went, and she went a lot of places, firmly believing that you have to be out among people to tell the story, not behind a computer screen.
3: Sometimes we must put our bodies where our beliefs are. Sometimes pressing send is not enough.
0: That was at the Women's March in Washington in 2017, a day after President Trump's first inauguration. The Trump administration cabinet member is trying to walk back recent comments he made about the Iran war. Here's ABC's Mary Bruce.
4: Commerce Secretary Howard Lutnick says the U.S. is ramping up economic pressure on the regime. But Lutnick also making headlines for saying this.
5: There haven't been American deaths. It's really just an economic choke out, which the administration is now executing more broadly. And I think it'll be very effective.
4: 18 U.S. service members have been killed.
0: Lutnick says he misspoke. Between now and Labor Day, the TSA expects to screen more than 17 million airline passengers for the holiday. You're listening to ABC News.
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8: In baseball, the Cardinals took care of business in L.A.
9: First pitch to him is hit on the ground towards third base hit. Down the line. One run scores. Here comes another. Flying around third base is Sajacy. There's no play at the plate. A two-run double for Baez in the 10th inning, and the Cardinals lead 8-5.
8: You heard it on the Cardinals radio network. They held on 8-6 to beat the Dodgers in 10 innings. Austin Wells hit a 2-RBI single in the top of the 10th inning, and the Yankees held on to defeat the Angels 6-3, while the Tigers scored 5 runs in the 12th inning and beat the Twins 11-6. The Astros blanked the White Sox 2-0, and the Brewers outscored the Cubs in Chicago 9-5. In tennis at the U.S. Open on the men's side, 2-seed Carlos Alcaraz dropped his first set but won the next three to advance to the third round.
10: The names you know, the music.

0: people come into my bar to have a good time. And luckily, I'm around to make sure things don't get out of hand if someone has too good of a time, you know what I'm saying? If someone's had enough, I cut them off. It's best for everyone. But what about people who don't go out to bars? They may think they're not at risk for a drinking problem, but if they're having more than a couple of drinks a day, it could be a problem. Even if they're just doing it at home, they might ought to talk to someone or see the chaplain. And since I'm not around to cut them off, maybe you can help me get the word out, okay?
1: Oh, baby. 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
2: At DOEA, we're proud to take a bold step forward this school year by embracing the science of reading. This approach is grounded in decades of research showing how children actually learn to read by building strong connections between sounds, letters, and meaning. We're ensuring that every student has what it takes to read proficiently and effectively. Because reading doesn't happen by chance, it happens by design. And when we get the science right, every child gets the future they deserve.
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8: I'm Petty Officer Second Class Christian Kibler. In Indonesia, U.S. Army soldiers with 1st Battalion, 196th Infantry participate in Exercise Katria Warrior 26 at Batarujo Combat Training Center. KW-26 is a joint bilateral military training exercise with the Indonesian Army designed to build teamwork, share tactics, and improve military readiness. In Timor-Leste, the U.S. Navy-led Pacific Partnership 2026 in Dili kicks off and will run until August 26th. This is the mission's 8th return to the country and brings together service members from partner nations Canada, Germany, and New Zealand. And in the Republic of Korea, service members from the U.S. and ROC gather for a memorial ceremony at Hill 303. Participants from both nations join to remember the sacrifice during the Korean War and strengthen the U.S.-ROC alliance. This has been your Pacific Pulse. I'm Petty Officer Second Class Christian Kibler.

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9: I'm Colonel Nick Hague, Space Force Guardian and NASA astronaut. 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
1: Of deliberations on Lisa Brady, Fox News. The jury at the Lindsay Clancy murder trial in Massachusetts back at the courthouse where the judge told them again to keep trying after they told him for the second time they're deadlocked.
2: The jury hasn't indicated what they're arguing about or how many of them agree and disagree. They've only made one request in their deliberations, and that was to review Clancy's prescription pills and the knife used in her suicide attempt after she strangled and killed her three children. The jury is under a Tui Rodriguez dynamite charge. It's the judge's final warning before a possible mistrial.
1: Fox is Nate Foy at the courthouse in Plymouth. Two grieving parents back in court in Chicago.
3: We will keep saying Sheridan's name and will not rest until there is justice and accountability.
1: The father of slain college student Sheridan Gorman as accused killer Jose Medina made his latest court appearance. Iran firing on U.S. allies for a second night after U.S. airstrikes on Iran this week.
4: Overnight, Iran launching yet another attack in the Gulf, targeting Kuwait with missiles and drones. Sirens sounded there, forcing civilians to take shelter and prompting the Kuwaiti Foreign Ministry to call this attack a flagrant violation of the country's sovereignty. The event came after President Trump indicated on Wednesday the United States is prepared to strike Iran again when needed.
1: Fox's Trey Yingst in Tel Aviv.
4: Reports indicate the United States is ramping up efforts to export oil through the Strait of Hormuz, getting 18 million barrels out of the Persian Gulf while escorting 40 commercial vessels on Tuesday. The critical waterway remains a source of regional tension as officials believe the recent U.S. strikes further degraded Iran's ability to threaten the strait.
1: Oil prices rising again today with U.S. crude topping $91 a barrel right now. One of many likely topics for Vice President J.D. Vance, who is set to lead the first White House briefing in weeks, an hour from now. 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
5: This is your News in One. Reporting for AFN Europe, I'm Airman First Class Nova and Zaimana. Protect, project, position. U.S. personnel met at the U.S. European Command Protection Symposium with a common goal, to keep U.S. troops, their families, and strategic infrastructure safe. Through shared discussions, expert-led lectures and breakout sessions, attendees at the annual symposium in Garmisch-Partenkirchen, Germany, prioritize countering new and emerging threats. Joint Protection Division Chief for EUCOM, Air Force Colonel Jesse Gowen, says this year's event focuses on sharing knowledge to improve protection strategies across the European theater and beyond.
6: Our agenda this week is predominantly focused on the EUCOM area and our interests in EUCOM. But knowing that we're not the only ones faced with these challenges, we've invited our teammates and partners that have come in and are sharing their experience and their lessons learned with us so that we can capitalize and work together.
5: That was your News in One. I'm Airman First Class Nova and Zaimana.
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8: In baseball, the Cardinals took care of business in L.A.
9: First pitch to him is hit on the ground towards third base hit. Down the line. One run scores. Here comes another. Flying around third base is Sajacy. There's no play at the plate. A two-run double for Baez in the 10th inning. And the Cardinals lead 8-5.
8: You heard it on the Cardinals radio network. They held on 8-6 to beat the Dodgers in 10 innings. Austin Wells hit a 2-RBI single in the top of the 10th inning, and the Yankees held on to defeat the Angels 6-3, while the Tigers scored 5 runs in the 12th inning and beat the Twins 11-6. The Astros blanked the White Sox 2-0, and the Brewers outscored the Cubs in Chicago 9-5. In tennis at the U.S. Open on the men's side, 2-seed Carlos Alcaraz dropped his first set but won the next 3 to advance to the third round.
0: Let's go! Nonstop hits for nonstop.

0: homesick, a little homesick, a little homesick, somebody. Yeah.
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3: I used to think about immature things. You know, like, do you love me? Do you want me? Are you gonna call me like you said you would? Is this really your real phone number?

nothing about a conservative regular girl that still can beat a thorough as don't need your psychic can reach a zodiac sign. It must be a Gemini moon, cause we about to go half. Mistakenly, nobody been in a bag, but how many bodies done been in her bag?

0: None shall pass.
1: What?
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0: I'll need your ID, and give me a few minutes, and I'll take it back and do the paperwork.
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0: Yeah, this is Ray's Pawn Shop. I have a guy who wants to sell a game console, but it has someone else's name on it.
3: Protect your personal property and increase your chance of recovery in case it's stolen. 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It's personal.
4: So you think you had the worst family ever? Really? My dad thought kids should be seen and not heard. We had to go around whispering to each other just to communicate. But hey, lucky you. You belong to a military family. And that means you've got a family advocacy program with a bunch of cool ideas to help your family deal with stress, communicate better, and even be better parents. Yeah, wish we'd had family advocacy. Oh, hey, gotta go. My brother's here. Dude, you can speak up now. We're grown men.
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6: I'm Petty Officer Second Class Christian Kibler. In Indonesia, U.S. Army soldiers with 1st Battalion, 196th Infantry participate in Exercise Katria Warrior 26 at Batarujo Combat Training Center. KW-26 is a joint bilateral military training exercise with the Indonesian Army designed to build teamwork, share tactics, and improve military readiness. In Timor-Leste, the U.S. Navy-led Pacific Partnership 2026 in Dili kicks off and will run until August 26th. This is the mission's 8th return to the country and brings together service members from partner nations Canada, Germany, and New Zealand. And in the Republic of Korea, service members from the U.S. and ROC gather for a memorial ceremony at Hill 303. Participants from both nations join to remember the sacrifice during the Korean War and strengthen the U.S.-ROC alliance. This has been your Pacific Pulse. I'm Petty Officer Second Class Christian Kibler.

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0: From ABC News, I'm Chuck Severson. A deadlocked jury is deliberating another day in the Lindsay Clancy murder trial. She's accused of intentionally killing her three children. The defense blames postpartum psychosis. ABC News Chief Investigative Correspondent Aaron Katursky at the courthouse in Plymouth, Massachusetts.
1: There have been no notes from this jury save for the one last week asking to see the knife that Lindsay Clancy used to stab herself in the prescription pill bottles that she was given.
0: Sailors and Marines in the USS Lincoln stepping on dry land for the first time in more than 9 months in Thailand amid reports of plummeting morale on board. President Trump saying the deployment wasn't long enough. The Lincoln's commanding officer, Captain Dan Keeler, was asked.
2: I didn't think of some of the comments from, the president saying that the deployment wasn't nearly long enough.
3: So the president speaks for himself. That's what I think about that.
0: Troops deployed to the Mideast are having deployments extended. This includes the 82nd Airborne, based out of Fort Bragg, North Carolina, extended to March. One of the Penn State University students accused of running a multi-million-dollar drug ring is out on bail. Agostino Abitiello. ABC's Perry Russum.
4: During Abitiello's bail hearing on Wednesday, several of the co-defendants testifying against him. Robinson telling the court that cocaine was a large part of the culture at the frat when he was a pledge. Another co-defendant, Lars Ziebvat, claiming the drugs were placed in a frat room where everyone could see it, alleging Abitiello would refer to himself as the godfather when dealing the drugs.
0: An immigration officer suspended for shooting a Venezuelan man in Minnesota in January and later lying about it has been charged by the Justice Department today for making false statements to investigators, say sources familiar to ABC News. Nepal flood deaths over 1,200, more than 4,200 missing. Some survivors sheltering in relief camps, trading food for medicine. You're listening to ABC News.
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7: In baseball, the Cardinals took care of business in L.A.
8: First pitch to him is hit on the ground towards third base hit. Down the line. One run scores. Here comes another. Flying around third base is Sejacy. There's no play at the plate. A two-run double for Baez in the 10th inning, and the Cardinals lead 8-5.
7: You heard it on the Cardinals radio network. They held on 8-6 to beat the Dodgers in 10 innings. Austin Wells hit a 2-RBI single in the top of the 10th inning, and the Yankees held on to defeat the Angels 6-3, while the Tigers scored 5 runs in the 12th inning and beat the Twins 11-6. The Astros blanked the White Sox 2-0, and the Brewers outscored the Cubs in Chicago 9-5. In tennis at the U.S. Open on the men's side, 2-seed Carlos Alcaraz dropped his first set but won the next 3 to advance to the third round.

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0: care. The deeper it hurts, more vivid and worse what I feel it deserve. Cause I feel way too fabulous.
1: 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John at Aviano writes, Gina, I'm so sorry for overloading your electrical sockets and running extension cords behind your furniture. 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Here's Gina's reply.
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1: Sorry, John. Guess you should talk to your local fire department for some safety tips before you try to kindle another romance.
3: Parker?
4: Yeah, Thompson?
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5: Take time to schedule leisure activities. 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
3: How about a hike this weekend?
4: Just us?
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7: I'm Petty Officer 2nd Class Christian Kibler. In Indonesia, U.S. Army soldiers with 1st Battalion, 196th Infantry participate in Exercise Katria Warrior 26 at Bataruja Combat Training Center. KW-26 is a joint bilateral military training exercise with the Indonesian Army designed to build teamwork, share tactics, and improve military readiness. In Timor-Leste, the U.S. Navy-led Pacific Partnership 2026 in Dili kicks off and will run until August 26th. This is the mission's 8th return to the country and brings together service members from partner nations Canada, Germany, and New Zealand. And in the Republic of Korea, service members from the U.S. and ROC gather for a memorial ceremony at Hill 303. Participants from both nations join to remember the sacrifice during the Korean War and strengthen the U.S.-ROC alliance. This has been your Pacific Pulse. I'm Petty Officer 2nd Class Christian Kibler.
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0: Hey, Mom, it was a great idea to start a blog so we could keep in touch with each other. I'm taking off from Forward Operating Base Alpha and heading to the mountains to
1: 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I'll be back on Thursday. 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
2: Aw,
1: 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Let us know as soon as you get back.
3: Did you get some information on our enemy movements?
4: I sure did. It's all over the internet.
5: Blogging or posting information about troop movements is dangerous. You never know who's dropping in on your conversation. Keep yourself one step ahead of the enemy.
6: Ah, Corporal Maminsky, I knew you would come to see the safety soothsayer. See.
7: Wow, how did you know?
6: What? Look into the crystal ball.
7: Okay, yeah.
6: You are riding a motorcycle overseas. A PCS, no?
7: Yeah.
6: Ah, but be warned. To ride safe, you must first become acquainted with the local riding environments and host country laws. Or else...
7: Or else what?
6: I see you passing cobblestones.
7: Oh, man, I passed cobblestones once. That early.
6: Not kidney stones, you moron. Cobblestones.
8: 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On September 3rd, 1783, a budding nation achieved its most vital milestone. 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And this has been this week's Reflective Moments of America's Military. Stay tuned for more next week.
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0: president takes the podium. Lisa Brady, Fox News. For today, at least, Vice President J.D. Vance leading the first White House press briefing since July after the departure of Press Secretary Karoline Leavitt.
1: Before I came out here, I was talking with the president in the Oval Office, and he said, he said, be careful. I want you to do well, but if you do too well, I might make you the press secretary. So I've got to screw up a little bit because I'm busy enough as it is.
0: One of the first questions moments ago about affordability ahead of the midterm elections.
1: If you think that inflation is a problem, if you think affordability is a problem, number one, we're doing everything that we can to bring down prices. But what do the Democrats say? They say that they want to undo taxes. They want to increase taxes on Social Security and TIPS.
0: Highlighting pledges to undo Republican tax cuts, Democrats argue the president's agenda is not working. A federal court in Boston hearing arguments on the Trump executive order for new restrictions on mail-in voting.
2: The Postal Service's responsibility is to deliver ballots, not determine who may vote.
0: Tamika Simmons is general counsel for a sorority, Delta Sigma Theta, one of the plaintiffs in multiple lawsuits challenging the order is unconstitutional. The president has argued changes are needed for election security. A federal judge has temporarily blocked the Postal Service from enforcing new rules as time runs out for changes ahead of the midterms. So far today, no notes from the jury after telling the judge a second time they're still deadlocked at the trial of Lindsay Clancy, charged with murdering her three young children in Massachusetts and using an insanity defense. It's day six of deliberations.
3: Yesterday, the judge gave the Tui Rodriguez or dynamite charge, the final instruction urging jurors to reconsider their positions one more time. If they come back deadlocked again, the judge can't force more deliberations, opening the door to a mistrial.
0: Fox's Brian Yenes at the courthouse in Plymouth, where the defense attorney tells reporters he's ready if a mistrial leads to a new trial. 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
4: Federal newscast, the Justice Department has settled with another contractor accused of failing to comply with cybersecurity requirements. Honeywell Aerospace has agreed to pay just over $2 million to resolve allegations of liability under the False Claims Act. A former Honeywell employee who filed a whistleblower lawsuit under the False Claims Act will receive more than $375,000 as her share of the settlement. The General Services Administration is reducing the number of staff with security clearances. Federal News Network's Justin Doubleday reports.
5: GSA terminated the security clearances of hundreds of employees last week. An internal email viewed by Federal News Network shows GSA was working with affected staff this week to ensure they can still access their work sites. GSA says it revoked the clearances following an audit that was aimed at confirming that every clearance holder has a demonstrated current need for access to classified information. Justin Doubleday, Federal News Network.
4: 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I'm Eric White.
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7: In baseball, the Cardinals took care of business in L.A.
8: First pitch to him is hit on the ground towards third base hit. Down the line. One run scores. Here comes another. Flying around third base is Sajacy. There's no play at the plate. A two-run double for Baez in the 10th inning. And the Cardinals lead 8-5.
7: You heard it on the Cardinals radio network. They held on 8-6 to beat the Dodgers in 10 innings. Austin Wells hit a 2-RBI single in the top of the 10th inning, and the Yankees held on to defeat the Angels 6-3, while the Tigers scored 5 runs in the 12th inning and beat the Twins 11-6. The Astros blinked the White Sox 2-0, and the Brewers outscored the Cubs in Chicago 9-5. In tennis at the U.S. Open on the men's side, 2-seed Carlos Alcaraz dropped his first set but won the next 3 to advance to the 3rd round.
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0: People call me the official. I'm an official kind of guy. You know what I like? Official things. Rental cars, lodging, and meals. Know what I don't like? Movies, clothing, and toiletries. I don't like these things because they're not official. At least not when it comes to the government travel card. You should only use that card for official business travel. If you don't, you could receive an official written warning, an official suspension, or even an official discharge. And I should know, officially.
1: Okay, so we've got a parole request from Private Simmons, serving 10 to 15 years for vehicular homicide.
2: He's already served five, and already lost his career and all his service benefits.
1: Yeah, he'd been out drinking before the accident. Just a couple of drinks, but...
2: Says here he's got a wife and kids.
1: So did his victim. Have you seen the pictures?
2: Maybe he deserves another chance.
1: His victim won't get one.
2: Yeah, you're right. So we're agreed?
1: Parole denied.
3: Before you drink and drive, consider the consequences.
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1: 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I hate it. 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Well, that's it. 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
1: From ABC News, I'm Chuck Severson. Answering questions about the Iran war and high gasoline prices in the past hour, Vice President Vance at the White House.
2: The reason gas prices are so high right now is because the Iranians are shooting at commercial shipping.
1: And Vance saying he makes no promises as to when the average price will again be $3.
2: Gas, frankly, could have been much, much higher were it not for our efforts.
1: The VP saying what's more important is preventing Iran from having a nuke weapon. Labor Day weekend travelers are facing the highest gasoline prices ever for this time of year. The national average is $4.14 a gallon, up 4 cents from last week, says the Energy Department. As far as where things stand with Iran, says Vice President Vance.
2: I wouldn't call it a war. Right now, there is no active shooting. I recognize there have been places where this has flared up. Major combat operations, again, major combat operations lasted for about 6 weeks.
1: The number of U.S. troops wounded in the Iran war has increased to 767, according to an update of the Pentagon's casualty database made within the last 24 hours. 18 American service members have been killed in the war. The Pentagon is extending deployments of U.S. service members in the Mideast, including that of the 82nd Airborne based at Fort Bragg, North Carolina. That from three sources familiar and an internal document reviewed by ABC News. Possible contempt action by the House Oversight Committee coming in the Jeffrey Epstein investigation. The private equity billionaire Leon Black failed to show up to testify. He was friends with Epstein, is accused of bankrolling the convicted sex offender after he was sentenced to prison in 2008. Black has denied all wrongdoing and today filed suit against the committee and its chair, James Comer, who says this was totally unexpected.
3: We're going to huddle up as a committee and talk about next steps with respect to Mr. Black, and we'll go from there.
1: You're listening to ABC News.
4: This is your News in One. Reporting for AFN Europe, I'm Airman First Class Nova and Zaymana. Protect, project, position. U.S. personnel met at the U.S. European Command Protection Symposium with a common goal, to keep U.S. troops, their families, and strategic infrastructure safe. Through shared discussions, expert-led lectures and breakout sessions, attendees at the annual symposium in Garmisch-Partenkirchen, Germany, prioritize countering new and emerging threats. Joint Protection Division Chief for EUCOM, Air Force Colonel Jesse Gowen, says this year's event focuses on sharing knowledge to improve protection strategies across the European theater and beyond.
5: Our agenda this week is predominantly focused on the EUCOM area and our interests in EUCOM. But knowing that we're not the only ones faced with these challenges, we've invited our teammates and partners that have come in and are sharing their experience and their lessons learned with us so that we can capitalize and work together.
4: That was your News in One. I'm Airman First Class Nova and Zaymana.
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7: In baseball, the Cardinals took care of business in L.A.
8: First pitch to him is hit on the ground towards third base hit. Down the line. One run scores. Here comes another. Flying around third base is Sajesi. There's no play at the plate. A two-run double for Baez in the 10th inning. And the Cardinals lead 8-5.
7: You heard it on the Cardinals radio network. They held on 8-6 to beat the Dodgers in 10 innings. Austin Wells hit a 2-RBI single in the top of the 10th inning, and the Yankees held on to defeat the Angels 6-3, while the Tigers scored 5 runs in the 12th inning and beat the Twins 11-6. The Astros blanked the White Sox 2-0, and the Brewers outscored the Cubs in Chicago 9-5. In tennis at the U.S. Open on the men's side, 2-seed Carlos Alcaraz dropped his first set but won the next 3 to advance to the third round.
6: This is the Eagle.
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6: I'm Colonel Nick Hague, Space Force Guardian and NASA astronaut. 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

0: out. The two-strike pitch. Pop fly to center left. Both Simons and Moreno are calling it, and oh my, they just knocked heads. Simons is down. He tries to shake it off, but he looks a little wobbly. So they're going to take Simons to get medical attention. So with timeout on the field, here's a reminder that a knock to the head that results in blurred vision or headaches could be a concussion. And that's a mild brain injury by another name. You can find out more at dvbic.org.
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3: This is your Pacific Pulse. I'm Petty Officer Second Class Christian Kibler. In Indonesia, U.S. Army soldiers with 1st Battalion, 196th Infantry participate in Exercise Katria Warrior 26 at Batarujo Combat Training Center. KW-26 is a joint bilateral military training exercise with the Indonesian Army designed to build teamwork, share tactics, and improve military readiness. In Timor-Leste, the U.S. Navy-led Pacific Partnership 2026 in Dili kicks off and will run until August 26th. This is the mission's 8th return to the country and brings together service members from partner nations Canada, Germany, and New Zealand. And in the Republic of Korea, service members from the U.S. and ROC gather for a memorial ceremony at Hill 303. Participants from both nations join to remember the sacrifice during the Korean War and strengthen the U.S.-ROC alliance. This has been your Pacific Pulse. I'm Petty Officer Second Class Christian Kibler.
4: Yeah. AFN The Eagle.
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0: 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And man has tried to find ways to relieve that stress. Today, modern man has learned more sophisticated means to deal with stress. Among them, proper diet and regular exercise.
1: Just heard our deployment's been extended. I could scream.
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She'll be alright. No riding shining on at night. She will save herself this time. And in fact, tonight, she did confirm. The cold never lasts, my darling.

0: Beyond the Eagle.
1: Question about reasonable doubt on Lisa Brady, Fox News, at the murder trial of Lindsay Clancy in Massachusetts.
2: Proof beyond a reasonable doubt does not mean proof beyond all possible doubt.
1: Judge William Sullivan explaining the law and the prosecution's burden of proof after the latest note from the jury on day six of deliberations, which now continues. While in the courtroom a short time ago, defense attorney Kevin Reddington arguing a juror should be removed.
3: And if we come back here in a half an hour with a mistrial because of a juror that has just spurned the instructions of this court, it's a shame. It's a real shame.
1: Prosecutor Jennifer Sprague countering.
4: There's no way to determine what the deliberations are, who's correct, who's incorrect, nor should we attempt to, because that's part of deliberations.
1: And the judge agreed, saying his instructions responded to a specific question.
2: I don't feel that it is proper for me to side with one side or the other of the deliberations.
1: The judge also saying that discharging a deliberating juror would be a sensitive undertaking. The allegation of one juror being accused of not following the judge's instruction on reasonable doubt comes after two previous notes this week telling the judge the jury could not reach a unanimous decision over the killing of Clancy's three children. She's using an insanity defense. If they say they're deadlocked again, the judge could declare a mistrial. Vice President J.D. Vance says Iran has to stop shooting at commercial ships in the Strait of Hormuz.
5: The president's been very clear. We're not talking to them. And we're not going to talk to them unless they stop shooting at commercial shipping.
1: Leading a White House briefing, Vance also telling reporters with no major combat operations underway, he wouldn't call it a war. Also declining to offer a timeline for ending the conflict. He says the president will ensure the American people never have to deal with a nuclear-armed Iran. Wall Street rallies, the Dow up 623. 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
7: I'm Petty Officer Second Class Christian Kibler. In Indonesia, U.S. Army soldiers with 1st Battalion, 196th Infantry participate in Exercise Katria Warrior 26 at Batarujo Combat Training Center. KW-26 is a joint bilateral military training exercise with the Indonesian Army designed to build teamwork, share tactics, and improve military readiness. In Timor-Leste, the U.S. Navy-led Pacific Partnership 2026 in Dili kicks off and will run until August 26. This is the mission's eighth return to the country and brings together service members from partner nations Canada, Germany, and New Zealand. And in the Republic of Korea, service members from the U.S. and ROC gather for a memorial ceremony at Hill 303. Participants from both nations join to remember the sacrifice during the Korean War and strengthen the U.S.-ROC alliance. This has been your Pacific Pulse. I'm Petty Officer Second Class Christian Kibler.
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9: The SEC today filed a lawsuit in the state of Alabama against LSU and Lane Kiffin, trying to stop them from what they call a deliberate and coordinated campaign to recruit professional athletes to play football for LSU. The lawsuit reads it has already harmed the conference and threatens to cause further substantial harm. It argues that LSU and Kiffin have violated the SEC's expressive association rights under the First Amendment. NFL Arizona Cardinals receiver Michael Wilson's agreed to a three-year, $75 million extension through 2029 with $47 million guaranteed. NBA Houston Rockets guard Amen Thompson has agreed to a five-year, $208 million extension. Baseball at Pittsburgh, the Pirates up 4-2 over the San Francisco Giants in the top half of the eighth inning.

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5: At DOEA, we're proud to take a bold step forward this school year by embracing the science of reading. 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We're ensuring that every student has what it takes to read proficiently and effectively. Because reading doesn't happen by chance, it happens by design. And when we get the science right, every child gets the future they deserve.
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0: forever.
1: Oh, honey, I wish I could, but I'm 5,000 miles away.
0: Tim is failing math now. Everything is
1: What do you expect me to do? Look, I just can't have this conversation again.
2: Stress happens all the time. And when it does, there are many ways you can deal with it. Not talking about it isn't one of them.
1: Hey, sis, you got a few minutes? I really need to talk.
2: When you're feeling stressed, don't keep it bottled up. Talk with someone you trust before the problem gets out of control.
3: Do you see that? Do you see that play? See the name on that jersey? Same as right here on these ABUs. That's my kid.
4: Yeah, nice play.
3: It's almost like I'm there. I'm so glad I got to see that.
2: Video chats and streaming of events back home are just a couple of ways the Family Center helps families cope with separation. As tough as deployments are, your Family Center is here and there to assist families in lots of ways that can help bridge the distance. The Family Center, because families also serve.
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0: However, a child, grandchild, or anyone considered a non-spouse does not have the option to postpone RMTs. They will have to transfer the money into what is called an inherited IRA or beneficiary IRA. 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You may empty the account over a five-year period or take annual distributions with the amount determined by the account balance and your life expectancy. This is also referred to as a stretch IRA. 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
2: 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AFN The Eagle.

0: Hear that? 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When possible, make sure you're getting to sleep at regular hours, eat regularly, and stay in touch with loved ones. 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
4: I'm Colonel Nick Haig, Space Force Guardian and NASA astronaut. 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Thanks to the American Forces Network, I stayed in touch with news, sports, and the little things that make the station feel like home. 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

0: From ABC News, I'm Chuck Severson. No verdict yet. The jury's gone home again after deliberating a sixth day in the Lindsay Clancy murder trial in Plymouth, Massachusetts. Being called in and talked to by the judge, who explained to them again what reasonable doubt means.
1: If you evaluate all the evidence and you still have a reasonable doubt remaining, the defendant is entitled to the benefit of that doubt and must be acquitted.
2: This was a very hushed courtroom, anticipatory. Was the jury going to finally come out and call it quits? Were they going to come up with a verdict? We just didn't know. But there were some audible gasps when the judge sent them back to deliberate after reminding them about his instructions regarding reasonable doubt.
0: At the courthouse, ABC's Aaron Katursky. Clancy's accused of intentionally killing her three children. According to people in the courtroom, there appears to be an issue with one juror. The Trump administration today filing an urgent appeal with the Supreme Court seeking permission to immediately implement new postal service rules for mail ballots, which critics say impede on states' authority to run elections. A temporary order stopping the rules expires September 10th. Federal judge set to rule shortly. Answering questions about the Iran war and high gasoline prices, Vice President Vance at the White House saying he makes no promises as to when the average price of gas will again be $3.
3: Gas, frankly, could have been much, much higher were it not for our efforts.
0: Vance says he wouldn't call the Iran war a war, as there are no more combat operations, just flare-ups, he says. This as the total number of U.S. troops wounded in the war was just updated to 790, according to a Defense Department database. 18 others have been killed. The Pentagon is extending deployments of U.S. service members in the Mideast, say three sources familiar and a document reviewed by ABC News. 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
5: I'm Petty Officer Second Class Christian Kibler. In Indonesia, U.S. Army soldiers with 1st Battalion, 196th Infantry participate in Exercise Katria Warrior 26 at Bataruja Combat Training Center. KW-26 is a joint bilateral military training exercise with the Indonesian Army designed to build teamwork, share tactics, and improve military readiness. In Timor-Leste, the U.S. Navy-led Pacific Partnership 2026 in Dili kicks off and will run until August 26th. This is the mission's eighth return to the country and brings together service members from partner nations Canada, Germany, and New Zealand. And in the Republic of Korea, service members from the U.S. and ROC gather for a memorial ceremony at Hill 303. Participants from both nations join to remember the sacrifice during the Korean War and strengthen the U.S.-ROC alliance. This has been your Pacific Pulse. I'm Petty Officer Second Class Christian Kibler.
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7: The SEC today filed a lawsuit in the state of Alabama against LSU and Lane Kiffin, trying to stop them from what they call a deliberate and coordinated campaign to recruit professional athletes to play football for LSU. The lawsuit argues that LSU and Kiffin have violated the SEC's expressive association rights under the First Amendment. Remember, as we speak, a separate hearing is in progress in a Louisiana state court deciding whether or not to affirm a preliminary injunction that would permit the players in question to play for the LSU football team. In the NFL, Arizona Cardinals receiver Michael Wilson has agreed to a three-year, $75 million extension through 2029. NBA Houston Rockets guard Amen Thompson has agreed to a five-year, $208 million extension.

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3: This is your News in One. Reporting for AFN Europe, I'm Airman First Class Nova Nzeimana. Protect. Project. Position. U.S. personnel met at the U.S. European Command Protection Symposium with a common goal: to keep U.S. troops, their families, and strategic infrastructure safe. Through shared discussions, expert-led lectures, and breakout sessions, attendees at the annual symposium in Garmisch-Partenkirchen, Germany, prioritize countering new and emerging threats. Joint Protection Division Chief for EUCOM, Air Force Colonel Jesse Gowen, says this year's event focuses on sharing knowledge to improve protection strategies across the European theater and beyond.
4: Our agenda this week is predominantly focused on the EUCOM area and our interest in EUCOM. But knowing that we're not the only ones faced with these challenges, we've invited our teammates and partners that have come in and are sharing their experience and their lessons learned with us so that we can capitalize and work together.
3: That was your News in One. I'm Airman First Class Nova Nzeimana.

0: we've got the inside scoop on some rather, well, racy pictures. It's not a celebrity actor or a famous athlete. Nope, it's you. That's right, we're in possession of your most private pics. Some of them pretty compromising. How'd we get a hold of them? Hacking? Oh, not us. You posted them yourself. That's right. Everyone you know is getting an eyeful. Be careful what you post and check your privacy settings, or you might be exposing more than you think.
1: I'm approaching the intersection.
2: Copy that. 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
1: Roger.
2: Unexpected traffic coming from left.
1: Roger. Oh, whoa. Whoa. Bicycles.
2: Pull back. 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
1: That was close.
2: Wait for the light. Wait for it.
3: Okay, crossing the street isn't that big a deal. 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
2: You got the light. Go.
1: Right. Mission accomplished. Over and out.
2: Whatever.
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5: I'm Colonel Nick Hague, Space Force Guardian and NASA astronaut. 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

0: I'm Lisa Lucera, Fox News. The jury in the Lindsey Clancy trial deliberates for a sixth day with no verdict, but some drama in the jury room.
1: Jury members were questioned by Judge William Sullivan before he delivered rules on reasonable doubt. He said, should it still exist?
2: The defendant is entitled to the benefit of that doubt and must be acquitted.
1: Defense attorney Kevin Reddington in open court said the issue is one juror not following the judge's rule.
3: My motion is to remove this juror that refuses to listen to your instruction on reasonable doubt.
1: Prosecutor Jennifer Sprague pushed back on that motion.
4: There's no way to determine what the deliberations are, who's correct, who's incorrect, nor should we.
1: The jury will return Friday to try and break their impasse and perhaps reach a verdict.
0: Fox's Grinnell Scott. Authorities in Minneapolis releasing more information after yesterday's deadly shooting in an apartment building. They say the suspect, preliminarily identified as Carlton Johnson, had been investigated in June for displaying a handgun. Court documents show Johnson was facing eviction and had threatened a fellow resident in the months leading up to the shooting. The shooting began just outside the building's entrance during a custody exchange.
5: It appeared it was an arranged exchange of custody at that point in time.
0: Superintendent of Minnesota Bureau of Criminal Apprehension, Drew Evans, says Johnson shot and killed two people when he went to the ninth floor of the building, but it's not clear if they were deliberately targeted. Johnson was killed in an exchange of gunfire with police. Five others were wounded. The child was not hurt. The Trump administration has again asked the Supreme Court to let it move ahead with restrictions on mail ballots before the midterm elections, even as legal wrangling over the executive order continues in lower courts. In Missouri's top court has blocked the Trump-backed U.S. House map from being used in November and orders it to be put to a vote. 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
6: Today's federal newscast, the Justice Department has settled with another contractor accused of failing to comply with cybersecurity requirements. Honeywell Aerospace has agreed to pay just over $2 million to resolve allegations of liability under the False Claims Act. A former Honeywell employee who filed a whistleblower lawsuit under the False Claims Act will receive more than $375,000 as her share of the settlement. The General Services Administration is reducing the number of staff with security clearances. Federal News Network's Justin Doubleday reports.
7: GSA terminated the security clearances of hundreds of employees last week. An internal email viewed by Federal News Network shows GSA was working with affected staff this week to ensure they can still access their work sites. GSA says it revoked the clearances following an audit that was aimed at confirming that every clearance holder has a demonstrated current need for access to classified information. Justin Doubleday, Federal News Network.
6: 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I'm Eric White.
8: From the Fox Sports Studios in Los Angeles, here's Isaac Lohengrin.
9: We have breaking college football news that just came down. ESPN just reported that North Carolina football general manager Michael Lombardi has resigned. Lombardi had been on paid leave pending an HR complaint. The SEC today filed a lawsuit of the state of Alabama against LSU and Lane Kiffin, trying to stop them from what they call a deliberate and coordinated campaign to recruit professional athletes to play football for LSU. Lawsuit argues that LSU and Kiffin violated the SEC's expressive association rights under the First Amendment. As we speak, a separate hearing is in progress in a Louisiana state court deciding whether or not to affirm a preliminary injunction that would permit the players in question to play for the LSU football team. NFL Arizona Cardinals receiver Michael Wilson agreed to a three-year, $75 million extension.

0: 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But when you heard her say,
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6: I'm Petty Officer Second Class Christian Kibler. In Indonesia, U.S. Army soldiers with 1st Battalion, 196th Infantry participate in Exercise Katria Warrior 26 at Bataruja Combat Training Center. KW-26 is a joint bilateral military training exercise with the Indonesian Army designed to build teamwork, share tactics, and improve military readiness. In Timor-Leste, the U.S. Navy-led Pacific Partnership 2026 in Dili kicks off and will run until August 26th. This is the mission's 8th return to the country and brings together service members from partner nations Canada, Germany, and New Zealand. And in the Republic of Korea, service members from the U.S. and ROC gather for a memorial ceremony at Hill 303. Participants from both nations join to remember the sacrifice during the Korean War and strengthen the U.S.-ROC alliance. This has been your Pacific Pulse. I'm Petty Officer Second Class Christian Kibler.

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2: 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And this has been this week's Reflective Moments of America's Military. Stay tuned for more next week.
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1: From ABC News, I'm Dave Packard. The U.S. and Iran trading a fresh round of airstrikes as violence ramps up across the Middle East. Iran taking credit for attacks on U.S. air bases in Kuwait and the UAE. And President Trump says it's just a question of time before the war with Iran ends once and for all. But as Vice President J.D. Vance, speaking at the White House press briefing today, downplaying the war.
2: I wouldn't call it a war. Right now, there is no active shooting. I recognize there have been places where this has flared up. Major combat operations, again, major combat operations lasted for about 6 weeks.
3: Pushed to say when this will end, Vance put the onus on the Iranians, saying they need to stop shooting at commercial ships in the Strait of Hormuz. But he notably didn't say what the plan is to get Iran to stop. Karen Travers, ABC News, the White House.
1: The jury in the Lindsey Clancy murder trial in Plymouth, Massachusetts, 6 days into deliberation, still deadlocked. The defense asking the judge to remove one of the jurors. The jury foreperson saying one juror won't follow the judge's instructions about reasonable doubt. ABC News legal contributor Bernarda Villalona says it's unlikely that the holdout juror will be removed from the panel.
4: While yes, there's an allegation that that person is not following the law, you got to remember there's 12 jurors that heard the same evidence, and they're making a different determination factor when it comes to what the facts and the evidence is and then applying it to the law. So a simple disagreement is not grounds for removal of a juror.
1: New information about Wednesday's deadly mass shooting that rocked downtown Minneapolis. Officials now say the gunman first opened fire on a woman during a custody exchange outside an apartment building. They say she survived, but the gunman died along with two other people. Authorities say five others were injured, including two police officers. Mayor Jacob Frey commended the officers for running toward gunfire to save lives.
5: The level of heroism that took place yesterday is practically unrivaled.
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6: Today's federal newscast, the Justice Department has settled with another contractor accused of failing to comply with cybersecurity requirements. Honeywell Aerospace has agreed to pay just over $2 million to resolve allegations of liability under the False Claims Act. A former Honeywell employee who filed a whistleblower lawsuit under the False Claims Act will receive more than $375,000 as her share of the settlement. The General Services Administration is reducing the number of staff with security clearances. Federal News Network's Justin Doubleday reports.
7: GSA terminated the security clearances of hundreds of employees last week. An internal email viewed by Federal News Network shows GSA was working with affected staff this week to ensure they can still access their work sites. GSA says it revoked the clearances following an audit that was aimed at confirming that every clearance holder has a demonstrated current need for access to classified information. Justin Doubleday, Federal News Network.
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9: University of North Carolina football general manager Michael Lombardi resigned a short time ago. Lombardi had been on paid leave pending an investigation into an HR complaint. There could be more, however, to this story because WRAL Television out of Raleigh just reported that lawyers hired to conduct the investigation are also questioning people about whether defensive coordinator Steve Belichick, who's presently on medical leave, used drugs on the job or provided drugs to at least one player, and separately about whether a member of North Carolina's recruiting staff had a sexual relationship with a player. They also asked about possible sexual relationships between assistant coaches and recruiting staff. In the NFL, Arizona Cardinals receiver Michael Wilson's agreed to a 3-year, $75 million extension.
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0: just like you. 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
0: So let's make the most of this beautiful day.
1: Since we're together, we might as well say,
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1: Could you be mine?
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0: All right, looks like he's gone for the day. Perfect time to strike.
1: Right. So what's the plan?
0: You go through his sock drawer, I'll go through his closet.
1: And what exactly are we looking for?
0: Nothing special, just being nosy.
1: This seems like a violation of privacy.
0: How else are we supposed to know what type of person we're living with?
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0: Yeah, that could work too.
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5: 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This has been your Pacific Pulse. I'm Petty Officer 2nd Class Christian Kibler.
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1: Try again tomorrow. I'm Lisa Lacera, Fox News. After a sixth day of deliberations, the jury in the Lindsey Clancy trial has failed to reach a verdict, the judge telling them to come back in the morning.
2: There appears to be concern about one juror not understanding or refusing to follow the jury instruction about what it means to have reasonable doubt. After the note, the judge spoke to each juror individually. In Massachusetts, the burden is on the prosecution to prove beyond a reasonable doubt that Lindsey Clancy was sane when she strangled her three children.
1: Fox's Brian Yenis in Plymouth. Clancy's defense argues she suffered from postpartum psychosis. Minneapolis police identify the suspect in yesterday's death.